Those bite-sized chicken nuggets are cute and make a tidy little morsel for children's mouths. But what are they? They don't look like chicken or smell like it either. Form chicken nuggets are composed of chicken trimmings, leftover meat or meat cut from larger whole pieces. The trimmings are chopped and mixed with a solution of water, salt, and phosphates that binds them into a sticky paste. Then they're breaded, deep-fried, and offered as nourishment in fast food restaurants and your supermarket freezer. Nuggets have almost double the calories, 5 times the fat, and 6.5 times the sodium as an equal serving of skinless.

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2: This is Ed Gray. Proverbs 31 verses 8 through 9 tells us, "Speak up for those who cannot speak for themselves, for the rights of all who are destitute. Speak up and judge fairly. Defend the rights of the poor and needy." Poor people often do not have the resources and connections to successfully speak for themselves, which is why they are often targeted for traffic stops, illegal searches, and sometimes accused of crimes that police know they did not commit. It is the responsibility of those of us with voices to speak up for them and defend the rights of the poor and needy, especially if you call yourself a Christian. I'll speak more about this tomorrow. I'm Ed Gray, author of the book 40 Days to a Life of Gold. Plant today's thought in the garden of your mind and let your consciousness grow with it.
3: Come on, everybody, get on your feet. Come on and put your hands together. This song is called Excuse Me. And say, "You don't know."

We don't just play gospel music. We have church up in here.

0: Hi, I'm Mike Chandler. I have a word for you today. A word comes from 2 Corinthians 1 and 20. It says, "For all the promises of God in him are yes, and in him, amen, to the glory of God through us." Yeah, God, listen, when God promised you something, he doesn't go back on it. So if he said it, he meant it. And the answer is yes, it will always be yes. And you don't have to beg him, man. You don't have to bother him all day long and pray to him like 20 times a day. And I know somebody said, well, we need to pray as often as we can. Okay, that's true. But I'm telling you, he heard you the first time. Have you ever thought about the fact that God has already said yes to what you asked him? He already said yes to the promises in your life. Did you know that? If he promised it, he already has said yes. You don't have to beg God to be good to you. You don't have to plead with him to help you. God wants to help you. He wants to pour out his abundant blessings on your life. And scripture says this. It says his promises are yes and amen. Amen means so be it. In other words, it's a done deal. Done. It's done. All you have to do is to make sure that you are living up to your end of the bargain, because God's going to live up to his end of the bargain. And most times when our lives just tumble out of control, it's because we are not living up to our end of the bargain. It's something we're doing or not doing. See, listen here. God's love is unconditional, but we have to obey his commands in order to see his promises come to pass. You just can't do foolish stuff and then wonder why, you know, it's not happening the way God said it should happen. For example, in Malachi 3 and 10, it says this. It says that we have to bring our tithes to him in order to see the windows of heaven open up. It says in Deuteronomy 5 that we are to honor our parents in order to live a long life. It's just that simple. And if you don't do that, how can you expect God to come through on his promise? Now, the good news is that when we surrender our hearts to him, he empowers us to fulfill every one of his commands. He equips us for every good work because he wants to see us live a blessed life. And that's why his promises are yes and amen. It's just that simple. That's how God rolls. I'm Mike Chandler. That's a word for you today. 2 Corinthians 1 and 10. I hope it helped you.
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2: This is Ed Gregg. If you're 40 years old and you haven't started to save and invest your money, it's not too late. By waiting, it simply means you'll have to invest more. You can spend $10,000 less than you earn and invest that $10,000 each year in a fund that yields 12.5% interest and still accumulate $1 million by age 60 through the magic of compounding. The magic of compounding results because the interest earns interest, which earns interest, which earns interest, and never stops. In other words, the amount is not nearly as important as the interest rate and the time period. The earlier you start and the more you earn in interest, the less you need to start with. I'm Ed Gregg, author of the book 40 Days to a Life of Gold. Plant today's thought in the garden of your mind and let your consciousness grow it.

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1: Our identity in you. We can know who we are because we know whose we are. And we don't have to work for your approval. You've called us by name.

The Importance of Rest for Focus on Women. This is April. We are all running at top speed. And I think as women, we're running faster than anyone. And it's all taking a toll on us mentally and physically. So today, I'm urging you to rest. Now, we've spoken many times about the importance of getting enough sleep, how over time, the lack of sleep results in weight gain, increased blood pressure, and higher risk of heart attacks. But today, I'm specifically talking about rest, that needed break from the everydayness, that time where we allow ourselves to replenish, to slow down, to refocus. True rest is just as important as sleep. It's amazing how we've conditioned ourselves to take pride in not using all of our vacation days or bragging about how busy we are. Yes, we couch our comments as complaints, but too often we wear these complaints as badges of honor, as though proving our struggles and busyness bring us self-worth. Well, that's just plain stupid. Every day we march closer and closer to death, and when we finally get there, do we want our lives to be measured by our to-do list? Instead, take the time to rest, to reflect, to pray, to enjoy family, to slow down. For Focus on Women, this is April Anderson, Rest Dynamically.

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2: 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We're speaking with motivational speaker Mike Howard, who is the author of the book From Ordinary to Extraordinary. 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
1: This is Ed Gray. 66% of millionaires are debt-free. 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Real estate agents generally say you can safely afford to spend up to 3 times your annual income on a house, since the mortgage interest will provide a sizable tax deduction. 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I'm Ed Gray. Elevate your thoughts and rise.
2: Let them know, babe.
3: I was talking to a friend the other day who was telling me about a first ladies conference that she went to. She was at the table with some ladies and she can't remember all of their names, but she did give them names based on what she heard from them. There was First Lady Getaway, who would be so glad when God made a way for her and her husband to get away from the church where they were. There was another lady that she called First Lady Look But Don't Touch. She explained that you could say amen all you wanted to while he was preaching, but just don't touch him. And then there was First Lady Peekaboo. First Lady Peekaboo said that she needed eyes in the front, back, and on the side of her head to keep an eye on the people at that church. And then there was First Lady Boss Lady. First Lady Boss Lady said that since her husband was the pastor of the church, she could be in charge of anything that she wanted to be in charge of. Then there was a lady that she named First Lady Stand By Your Man. She simply said, I've got my husband's back. The ladies were sitting there, and it was time for the presenter to get up. When the presenter got up, every first lady at that table agreed with the presenter that stress is stress, and stress doesn't care who stress jumps on. We heard them as they said to the lady who was doing the presenting, oh, you need to keep on talking, sister, because you are saying a good thing. The presenter said that there is a pressure that sometimes shows up in our lives. It's called stress, and each one of us has a powerful force within us to help us to resist the pressure of stress. It's called faith. When stress shows up, we've got to push back. Since we have it on record that whenever we call, God will answer, whenever stress shows up, we've got to exercise our faith and push back. When bill money stress shows up, push back with your faith that says, my God shall supply all of my needs according to his riches in glory. When sadness stress shows up, push back with your faith that says, weeping may endure for a night, but joy is coming in the morning. When troublemakers stress shows up, push back with your faith that says, fret not thyself because of evildoers. My sisters, we have got to learn how to push back. Now, if the truth be told, a whole lot of us know about pushing back. You remember in your BC before Christ days, if somebody pushed you, you would push them right back. Sometimes even harder than they pushed you. Well, it's the same as we're walking this Christian journey. Whenever the devil shows up with stress, you've got to push back. Push back with your faith and stand strong, believing God for your victory. My sisters, we've got to push back, because a sister's got to do what a sister's got to do. Remember, whatever is going on in your life, God has everything in control. You keep standing on the word of God that declares, I am more than a conqueror through Christ Jesus who loves me. It's time for a shout out. Want to give a shout out to all of our beloved mothers, grandmothers, aunts who are now resting with the Lord, who blessed our lives in a tremendous way. All right, ladies, it's time for you to come on now and give the Lord a praise. You know he's worthy. Come on, let the Lord hear you. Holla.

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1: It's the day that every parent dreads. The day that their daughter wants to date. Often that leads to us turning into the bodyguards, blocking every young man that even looks the direction of our daughter. Some of us create strict rules for dating or raise the bar so high that even a suitable young man doesn't even meet the standards. But let's be honest, this sort of interaction actually won't teach our daughters how to avoid temptation or have self-control while dating. Instead of being a bodyguard, let's try being the coach. A bodyguard is overprotective, always blocking any perceived harm. However, a coach trains and instructs her daughter so she's capable of making good decisions when the situation demands it. I'm Ebony Funderburk, your Glamazon Mom. Make it a great day and stay fabulous, honey.
0: That's a mommy moment. 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

If they will admit it, they will tell you that Satan has stolen one thing or the other from them. 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
1: He cannot fail. Say it again. Tell him there is no failure. Say it like you believe it. 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
2: 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After the passage of the 13th Amendment, every Southern state passed black codes that restricted freed slaves who were emancipated but not yet full citizens. While they pursued readmission to the Union, the Southern states provided freed slaves with limited second-class civil rights and no voting rights. Southern plantation owners feared that they would lose their land. Having convinced themselves that slavery was justified, planters feared that African Americans wouldn't work without being coerced. The black codes were an attempt to control them and to ensure they did not claim social equality. Let your knowledge of history be your biggest motivator to register and vote. I'm Ed Gray, author of the book 40 Days to a Life of Gold. 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

0: let it be recorded that our generation said to the Lord, say, oh, I want you. Let it be recorded in history, our generation said.
1: Mama always told us, if it looks too good to be true, it probably is. Think about that the next time you reach for a slice of processed cheese food. 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By comparison, real cheese smells, looks, and tastes real. 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I'm Alexis Comer for Black Health Now.
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5: Sometimes no amount of overprotection can shield our kids from negative influences. So what should we do if we feel like they're getting in with the wrong crowd? Try talking to your kids about bad behavior before it becomes an issue. And be sure to set boundaries. Talk them through the hows and the whys those boundaries have been set. Always keep open lines of communication and don't be afraid to have those hard discussions about drugs and promiscuity. Even if you're not having those discussions with them, someone is, and it's better that information comes from you. Start with these suggestions early, and hopefully your kids will be more likely and better equipped to resist peer pressure and the pressure to participate in dangerous, life-altering behaviors early. I'm Ebony Funderburk, your Glamazon Mom. 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
4: That's a mommy moment. 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
10: 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There I was, 2 a.m. at the gas station, and there in all of its glory, spinning underneath the heat lamp of goodness, was that burrito. 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

Good early Saturday morning and welcome in. I'm Kendra Washington, keeping you company overnight with music to lift your heart and settle your mind. Jokia gave us So Happy, and now Monique Walker is coming up with Second Chance. We'll also share a mommy moment about making the kids a priority.

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1: Parents don't pamper their teenagers because they want to do the wrong thing. In fact, they do it from a place of love. But isn't it so much better to love your kids in a healthy manner that allows them to grow up and mature than to smother them with a controlling hand? Think of it this way. Every decision you make for your teen is one less decision they have to make for themselves. In other words, every day that you keep your kids dependent on you is one less day they have to learn how to grow into an independent adult. If you have a teen, girl, it is time to quit coddling, and it's time to let them, at an appropriate pace, learn to take control of their lives and make great decisions on their own. You've taught them well. Now trust what you've instilled in them. I'm Ebony Funderburk, your Glamazon mom. 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
1: The OJs and Angie Stone with Rain Down. 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Later this hour, Black Health Now has some practical help for dealing with arthritis pain. And we'll keep the music going, too.
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3: This is Ed Gray. After the passage of the 13th Amendment, every southern state passed black codes that restricted freed slaves who were emancipated but not yet full citizens. While they pursued readmission to the Union, the southern states provided freed slaves with limited second-class civil rights and no voting rights. Southern plantation owners feared that they would lose their land. Having convinced themselves that slavery was justified, planters feared that African Americans wouldn't work without being coerced. The black codes were an attempt to control them and to ensure they did not claim social equality. Let your knowledge of history be your biggest motivator to register and vote. I'm Ed Gray, author of the book 40 Days to a Life of Gold. 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
5: I've had some dark days. 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

sure you know someone, perhaps someone close, who is dependent on dialysis treatments to stay alive. 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I'm Alexis Comer for Black Health.

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1: C.C. Winans with Goodness of God. 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More music is on the way.

0: really too much. 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
1: The choir is in the choir stand, and we praise the Lord. Hey!

It's 1 o'clock on your Saturday morning, and I'm Kendra Washington. Norman Hutchins lifted it up higher, and we're keeping that praise moving. Tasha Cobbs is next with Put a Praise on It, whether you're working, driving, or winding down. Thank you for letting Rejoice be part of your night.

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1: One common question you hear divorced parents ask all the time is how to maintain stability in their kids' lives, especially when their ex enforces different rules with the kids than they do. If that's you, be careful not to change the boundaries you've established in your home just to make it a more attractive place to be for your kids. Trust me, I know it's hard to do, especially when your ex's home has been deemed Wally World. But remember, always keep the best interests of your child at heart, regardless of what your ex does or doesn't do. Kids are resilient. Hopefully one day they'll recognize all the sacrifices that you've made for them and thank you. But child, let them come to that conclusion on their own. Don't go telling them that they should be thanking you and get mad when they don't. Okay now. I'm Ebony Funderburk, your Glamazon Mom. Make it a great day and stay fabulous, honey.
0: That's a mommy moment. Be a Glamazon Mom on Facebook. 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And remember, not all superheroes wear capes. Glamazon Mom.
2: 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Back in the day. 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
3: Hallelujah. Hallelujah. You know, when I think about it, I started in the church as a little girl, 7 years old, and grandmother used to take me to church back in Tulsa, Oklahoma, and I used to sing for the Lord, and I used to sing in the adult choir, and I loved the Lord with all my heart. By the time I was 9 years old, I was gung-ho, and my grandmother even said to me one day, she said, you know, baby, God's going to use you one day. And I didn't know what she meant, but I knew I liked the sound of God using me. By the time I was 11 years old, my mother and father and my five brothers and my little sister, we moved from Tulsa to California. My dad's job has transferred him out here, and by the time I was 12 years old, I found myself in the nightclubs in Los Angeles. My mom and dad used to go to the clubs on the weekends. They didn't know the Lord Jesus. And grandma wasn't around anymore, so we just quit going to church. I was in the nightclubs at 12 years old, and that was the worst place and the last place I needed to be. But I had a praying grandmother. By the time I was 13 years old, I had recorded my first single and began to open up for people like Stevie Wonder and Aretha Franklin, B.B. King, and Bill Cosby. I remember opening up for him one time, and things began to happen. Hallelujah. Things began to happen all around me. The devil had a trap set. He was going to set me up, because see, I liked it. I liked the money. I was making a lot of money. And I like the glamour. And I like the applause, because that said, I love you. We all want to be loved. Hallelujah. I didn't know that Jesus loved me. I didn't know it then. When I was 16 years old, I had a baby out of wedlock. And by the time I was 17 years old, I left home and joined the cast of Hair, and I began to travel all across the country. I was making more money than my mom and dad put together by then, and things were looking pretty good. Then I was introduced to marijuana. Devil had a trap set. Next thing I know, it was pills. Pills to get up in the morning and pills to go to bed at night. Then it was the alcohol, and then I became very promiscuous and ran around with a lot of people I had no business being with. And one day I was introduced to cocaine, and I know that all drugs are a spirit, but this cocaine became my best friend. And I began to hang out with the devil, and I did everything that I was big and bad enough to do. And I'm not glorifying him. I'm just letting him know that I don't belong to you. Hallelujah. I've been set free. Hallelujah. Glory to God.

I went on for about 12 years of my life, and I traveled with people, and I worked with Chaka Khan and Rufus, and I worked with Captain and Tennille and all the people in the studios, and I was good at my job, and I was quick, and I could demand double, triple scale, and I went to work, and I was high every day. The devil was trying to kill me, but I had a praying grandmother, never turned her back on me. Hallelujah. One time when I was in Houston, Texas, I met a man there, and I was getting ready to go on the road with Chaka Khan, and there was a group going on the road with us, Heatwave, and they had a man working with them, and he was doing their lights, and I didn't know this, but I met him on the road, and he was a nice guy, and you never would know it to look at him, but he was also, not only was a light director, but he was a cocaine dealer. See, the devil knows how to really do it. So we began to be friends, and we began to date, I began to get all the cocaine I wanted for free. How many of you know it wasn't for free? But we came home, me and this young man, and we began to live together, and he was still selling drugs, and I began to make drops for him. I was dropping off cocaine and making a lot of foolish turns in my life, and my life began to do this spiral, downward spiral. I was going to hell. One night as I was getting loaded, I began to pass out, and my head hit the wall. And I began to slide down the wall. And as I came to, all of my bodily fluids were doing their own thing, and I was dying. But I had a praying grandmother, and I knew enough to call on the name of Jesus. Hallelujah. It wasn't a couple of days later that I was watching Christian television. And Grandma tells me she was laying on her face during this time, and she had been fasting for 2 weeks and just calling on the name of Jesus. Save my granddaughter. Save my granddaughter, Jesus. I watched Christian TV one night, and it was as if God himself said, that's enough. And he rebuked the devil from me long enough for me to make an intelligent decision. And I said, Jesus, I know you're real. If you'll just take all of this away from me, take all of the drugs, take them away, I'm tired. And I want you to know that instantly I was set free. Instantly I was delivered. Hallelujah. Glory. Hallelujah. Hallelujah. This was on a Friday night. And I want you to know that not only did God save and deliver me and set me free, but he saved that drug dealer, and he's my husband tonight, James Bates.

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1: Shirley Caesar with favor. That's a good reminder not to overlook the grace already present in your life. Coming up later, Black Health Now looks at attack control, and we'll also hear something good from Trevone Perry with Jason Claiborne and the ATM. Keep it right here.
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3: This is Ed Gray. Our Power Person of the Month is Mike Howard. Mike Howard is a nationally known motivational speaker and author of an inspiring book called From Ordinary to Extraordinary, Success Begins Within. Before beginning his speaking and writing career, Mike was a computer programmer for IBM's Space Shuttle Division. Mike, the mind is like a computer. Can a person be programmed for success?
4: Without a doubt. In my book, From Ordinary to Extraordinary, Success Begins Within, there's a chapter on how to program yourself for extraordinary achievement. The only difference between where you are today and where you will be tomorrow is the information that you learn and the people that you meet. I'll tell you more about that on tomorrow.
3: Thank you, Mike. I'm Ed Gray.
5: I just want to take this time to talk to you for a

It knows no color. It knows no religion. It's not prejudice. Pain is just pain. And sometimes in life, every now and then, you encounter that kind of pain that is so deep on the inside that you can't cut it out with a knife. You want to reach inside of your skin and pull it out. And all that you can't pull out, you look to your left and your right and you can't find nobody that can feel what you feel, that know what you know. Feel what you feel and know what you know in your soul. Somebody said, well, what is the difference between my heart hurting and my soul? Because my soul, it's my mind, it's my intellect, it's my emotions, it's where I live and I move and I have my existence. And every now and then the force of the enemy would come against you. Because oh no, it's not you that the enemy is after. It's your soul. It's your existence. It's the essence of who you are. And when you can't find anybody to help you fight, oh yeah, your friends are gonna try to help you. The preacher may try to help you. The doctor may try to help you. The lawyer may try to help you. But every now and then,

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1: A quick reminder about the Rejoice Network app. I'm Kendra Washington. Here in the quiet part of the morning, when even a familiar song can feel brand new. Thanks for spending this time with me. We'll keep the praise coming and give you a steady place to land as the night rolls on.
2: God has come to restore souls. My sister Leandria is going to help me with this one.

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If you're listening out there, just repeat after me if you're struggling with your past and say,

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Amen. Now when we pray, we want to end that with a declaration, a decree. So I'm speaking for all of you listening, starting here, starting now. The things that hurt you in the past won't control your future. Starting now, this is a new day. This is your exodus. You are officially released. Now sing it for me, Leandria.

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2 o'clock on this Saturday morning, and Kendra Washington is with you. Jason Nelson with Made New. Next, Kirk Franklin and Ladisi bring us If You Don't Mind. And a little later, there's a mommy moment for the digital moms navigating family life in an always connected world.

0: I used to have a curse on my life, but now I got grace on my life. That's a grace on my life.
1: That's a grace on my life.
0: We got to move because we got church in the morning. Say, that's a grace on my life.
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3: Are you a perfect parent? 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We'll give them the cold shoulder, won't talk to them, or even worse, retract our love. The next time your kids blow it, and believe me, they will, keep loving them while you let the natural consequences of their actions take their course. 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I'm Ebony Funderburk, your Glamazon Mom. 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
1: PJ, also known as Pastor Jones, with Dig In Me. Later this hour, Black Health Now has a segment called Backup, and Dorinda Clark Cole will bring the celebration. Plenty more to carry you through these early hours, so stay with us on Rejoice.
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3: This is Ed Gray. Proverbs 27 verse 17 tells us, as iron sharpens iron, so one person sharpens another. A good argument supports its claim with sound reasoning, research, and evidence, such as facts, statistics, and quoted opinions from authorities on both sides of the argument. Engaging in good arguments sharpens your mind and can strengthen your stance if it's valid. When researching a subject, don't just limit your research to a sympathetic source. Find sources that disagree with your argument. Take note of the rationale and use of evidence. That way, you'll be familiar enough with these opposing viewpoints to argue against them. The people who make us sharper are often the people who disagree with us. That's how iron sharpens iron. I'm Ed Gray. Elevate your thoughts and your eyes.
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0: 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This regimen will remove lingering pesticides and preservatives that over time can harm your health. 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Chemical preservatives can be transferred from the skin to your hands and eventually find their way into your mouth. 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I'm Alexis Comer for Black Health Now. 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
1: Dorinda Clark Cole with Celebrate. Now, maybe you don't feel especially celebratory at this hour, and that's all right. Sometimes gratitude is quiet. Sometimes it's just recognizing that you made it through another day. Keep listening and let the music do what words can't always manage.

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So I want every blood-washed believer to not wait until then.

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1: A little earlier, Zacardi Cortez with One on One. We're getting closer to 3 in the morning, and I appreciate everybody still tuned in. Night shift crews, early risers, travelers, and the ones who simply couldn't sleep. You've got company here, along with more gospel music to help carry the morning forward.

0: Here's one to take you back. Back in the day. On Rejoice Musical Soul Food. Mama could do it.
1: She used to take the little 45 record and turn it on and just be standing over there. It goes something like this.

3 o'clock on your Saturday morning. I'm Kendra Washington, and Asan gave us Jesus, I Love You. Whitney Houston and Mariah Carey are next with Jesus Loves Me. We'll also have a mommy moment focused on positive conflict, because even hard conversations can be approached with care.

0: style. Over dinner tonight, ask them a straightforward question like, "Baby, is there anything you feel I could work on to help me be a better mom to you?" If that doesn't open a can of worms, hopefully and more importantly, it will at least spark a discussion and be an opportunity for them to share what they've been longing to say all along. I'm Ebony Funderburk, your Glamazon mom. Make it a great day and stay fabulous, honey.
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1: Ricky Dillard and New G with Grace. Hold on to that word as you move through the morning. Later, Black Health Now has a reminder about being an internet fact checker. And Cece Winans will encourage us to believe for it. 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
3: This is Ed Gray. 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Consumer debt is so easy to get because the lenders of the money understand the magic of compounding. For example, if you pay a lender $1,000 a year for car payments every year during a working life, say 40 years, and the lender in turn lends out your payments to another borrower at 12.5% interest, the lender will have accumulated $1 million from you. The next time you make a spontaneous purchase, ask yourself, what does it really cost me? Mistakes on major purchases such as cars cost far more than it appears because not only must the loss be made up, but also what the loss would have earned in the intervening time must be made up. Think twice before taking on more debt. I'm Ed Gray. Elevate your thoughts and rise.
4: Thank you, Jesus.
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1: CC Winans with the live version of Believe For It. If you needed that reminder, take it with you. The morning may still be dark outside, but you can move into the day without carrying every worry from yesterday. We've still got more music before our time together wraps up.

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a little earlier, Dante Bowe with Joyful. I'm Kendra Washington, and it has been a pleasure sharing these overnight hours with you. Before four, Brian Andrew Wilson, Fred Hammond, and the Canton Spirituals are all part of the music ahead. Then, Focus on Women is coming up just after four. Thanks for keeping Rejoice close this morning.

0: 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This is April for Focus on Women. Ladies, yes, we are badass. We have the ability to carry the world on our shoulders. So often tasked with raising kids, heading the household, doing the same job, as well as or better than men, many times for less pay. And all the while, we look good, smell good, and are simply fearlessly dynamic. 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
3: This is Ed Gray. What's the most important part of learning? Questioning is the most important part of learning. Kids questioning may be annoying, but they are crucial to their learning. Starting at about 2 years of age, they begin barraging their parents with endless queries from, are we there yet? To, mommy, why is the moon round? Questions that often seem more like desperate ploys for parental attention than anything else. And to make things worse, cooperative parents are often treated with a relentless barrage of follow-up questions, many of which involve one word, why? Is this process infuriating? Yes, but it is crucial to their development. Tomorrow, I'll tell you why. I'm Ed Gray. Elevate your thoughts and rise.

0: Many jokes are made about constipation, but it's no laughing matter. Constipation is the leading gastrointestinal complaint in the country. About 2 million people seek medical help for the problem each year. Most bouts of constipation result from poor diet, stress, lack of exercise, medication, dehydration, and changes in life like pregnancy, injury, and aging. Mild constipation typically resolves on its own with or without intervention. 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So see a doctor if you suffer from constipation more than twice a month. 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I'm Alexis Comer for Black Health Now. 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
1: Yes, this is Sharon Leonard. I'd like to give a shout out to St. Peter Free Will Baptist Church, where the Bishop E.T. Brown Jr. is the pastor. God bless.
2: Hey family, it's Hezekiah Walker, and I need you to hear me. 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
1: I'm Doc Drew, and I want everyone to know the man from Galilee. Here's Chris Bird in True Victory. Help me say it.
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1: I grew up in church where we used to have testimony service. 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If it was a business meeting, you still had to have testimony service. If it was an usher's rehearsal, we still had testimony service. And I know we don't do that anymore, but God has done so many marvelous things that

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And away we go on the Old Goalie Show with Brother Chris Bird and True Victory and Brother Rance Allen there. And a new creature. In other words, we've got a brand new walk and a brand new talk. How in the world are you doing, everybody? This is Brother Sam Tate on the radio back here on the Old Goalie Show. We call it Gospel Gems, and you know what? It's Gospel Gems Showtime. That's right. Get on that telephone and call and tell a friend. Let everybody know that Gospel Gems is on the radio. In the meantime, we're on the move. Oh!

0: gospel friends, I just want to know, do you feel him? Do you feel God stretching out in you? Yes, indeed. Check it in for that record spin. Keith Wonderboy Johnson and the Spiritual Voices there one time. And stretching out. Did you like that, friends? All happening from gospel gyms, where playing the gospel is what I do, and I like my job. My name is Brother Sam Tate, and we're going to be on your mind for the rest of the hour. So why don't you get on that telephone and call and tell somebody? Let them know that gospel gyms is on the radio. In the meantime, hear these good words.
1: 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This is Keith Wonderboy Johnson. Reminding you, you're listening to Gospel Gems with Brother Sam Tate.
2: 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Now, I would like to challenge you family members to encourage your pastor to add this step to his or her eulogy preparation, and for you to include this instruction with your final wishes. Come on, join the movement. Win a soul. See a life changed, even at a funeral. This is Pastor Morris Hatton, encouraging you to join the movement and win a soul.
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Hey, everybody, from the CD Ain't Love Wonderful, that's those Williams Brothers checking in for that record spin. Talking about a ship like mine, wouldn't you like to sail on a ship like mine? That's what I was telling some of my good buddies that I used to run with a long time ago. I was telling them not long ago, wouldn't you like to, sail on a ship like mine? 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And tell you what, we've got some exciting news, friends, for those of you who would like to listen to Gospel Gems anytime you would like to. 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Check it out and see what it's all about. In the meantime, we got to pause for the breakup calls. Don't you go away. We'll be right back with more Gospel Gems right after these good words.

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4: Romans, the 8th chapter, verse number 28 declares that all things work together for the good of them who love God and to them that are called according to his purpose. Tonight, we got a simple message for you. Come on, ECC, say it.

0: This is Mommy Moments with the Glamazon Mom.
1: Navigating the waters of divorce and kids can be choppy. 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But there are still great ways to show your kids that you love and miss them when they are away from you. Write little love notes on a daily or weekly basis to your child and mail them. They don't have to be long letters, just notes to let them know that you're thinking about them. If you have more than one child, be sure to write individual notes to each of them and mail them all separately. It means so much more to a child to get their very own letter rather than having to share a dear kid's note with their siblings. Divorce can be very tough, equally much more devastating for the kids. But if you do your part as a parent and be present, you can raise healthy, well-rounded kids. I'm Ebony Funderburk, your Glamazon Mom. Hang in there and stay fabulous, honey.
0: That's a mommy moment. 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
1: Hi, family. It's Mike Chandler, and I have your scripture for today. And it's going to bless you, too, especially if you're going through some tough times right now. Our scripture for today is Psalm 56 and 8. Psalm 56 and 8, and this is what it says. It says, "You keep track of all my sorrows. You have collected all my tears in your bottle. You have recorded each one in your book." Check this out. This is so cool. Do you know how important you are to God? He cares so much about every little detail in your life. He cares about when your fingernail breaks. He cares about when your relationship breaks up. He cares about your children. He even cares about when your car breaks down. He cares about your thoughts, your feelings, and your emotions. In fact, what you're going through right now is so important to him that he records every sorrow and collects every tear that you've shed from the time that you were born till today. Now, you may ask yourself, why would God record your sorrows and collect all your tears? Well, here's why. Because everything that affects you matters to him. He is your vindicator. He's keeping an account of every wrong that's ever been done to you so that he can make up for every single one of them. That's how much God loves you. He wants to restore to you everything that has been stolen from you, no matter how small, no matter how big. He wants to heal every hurt and every pain. So that thing you went through 5 years ago, God knows about it. He's going to make it up for you. He's going to bless you out of that situation. So today, know that God cares about the things that concern you. You may think, well, this is too small. Well, it's not. If it concerns you, God cares about it. He cares about the things that hurt you. He is close to the brokenhearted, and he wants to bring you peace and comfort. That's the kind of God we have. So turn to him and receive his love, and let him bring healing to your heart and restoration to your soul. So if you're hurting today, know that God already knows it. He feels it, and he will vindicate you. That's your word for today, Psalm 56 and 8. I'm Mike Chandler. We're just dropping some knowledge and dropping the word on you right here on Musical Soul Food.
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4: You listen to my friend, Brother Sam Tate, and he got a show titled, help me out there, man. It's all right. Gospel Gems. Let's say it like this. Say gospel.
5: Gospel.
4: Gospel.
5: Gospel.
4: What else?
5: Gems.
4: Gem. You got that? Let me say it again. Gospel Gems. Sam Tate. He's a host. Let's go.

0: Hey, look out there, everybody. That's the man with the musical plan, the legendary Joe Simon. Now Bishop Joe Simon, after more than 25 years in the ministry, praise the Lord, and Lay My Burden Down. Did you like that? All happening from Gospel Gems, where playing the gospel is what I do, and I like my job. My name is Brother Sam Tate, on your radio for the rest of the hour. Get on that telephone and call and tell a friend. In the meantime, hear these good words.
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0: Evangelist Sharon Hildebrand Maynard has a testimony that she would like to share.
3: I do have a testimony, and I am so excited. One of the reasons why I am in Total Life Changes is because I am a breast cancer champion warrior, and I'm so excited because when I came into Total Life Changes, I asked the Lord if I had something that he wanted me to do, and he said that my condition was not unto death. So therefore, I decided I would come in and I would do products here in Total Life Changes that would help other people overcome some of the problems and some of the symptoms that we cancer warriors have to deal with, especially when we have chemotherapy. So one of the things I love that about this product, the products here and this company, is they're going to allow me to go into oncology, and I'm going to be able to talk with the people there that may not have been able to fare as well as I did. They said I'm a happy person, and that was one of the reasons why I healed so well. So thank you, thank you, thank you for this opportunity to share Total Life Changes with the world.
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0: the gospel, friends. Did you like that? Yes, indeed. That's the Soul Stirrers. 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Check it out and see what it's all about. In the meantime, guess what? That's going to wrap up part number one of the show. That's right. The very best in spiritual and gospel music right here on this great radio station. Don't you go away. We'll be right back with part number two right after these good words.
1: 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I'm recording artist Duska, reminding you that you are listening to Gospel Gems.

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0: great day in the morning, everybody, from out of the back of the Gospel Gym's record rack. That's going to be the one you wanted to hear and the one we wanted to play. Sam Cooke and the Soul Starers and The Last Mile of the Way. Well, what do you know, everybody? It's part number two of Gospel Gym's. That's right. My name is Brother Sam Tate. We're right back on the scene with the Gospel Record Machine for the rest of the hour. So why don't you get on the telephone and call and tell a friend. Let everybody know that Gospel Gym's is on the radio. And while you're doing that, how about calling your local radio station right now and thanking them for keeping Gospel Gym's right here? Will you do that for Brother Sam? Well, thank you so very much. Now hear these good words.
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4: In Mark chapter 13, verses 5 through 8, Jesus, in answering the question, "When will we know that the end of time is at hand?" said, "Take heed that no one deceives you. For many will come in my name, saying, 'I am he,' and will deceive many. For nation will rise against nation, and kingdom against kingdom, and there will be earthquakes in various places, and there will be famines and troubles. These are the beginnings of sorrows. During these perilous times, repent and be saved. It won't be long till Jesus comes."
5: Dr. James Dale Sr. is a doctor of natural medicine and a Christian health counselor. He teaches healing around the world, Heaven's Way. Hear what he has to say about how we should incorporate natural medicine with the Word of God.
6: Well, what God told us in Genesis, beginning in Genesis 1:29, is that he has given us food on all the face of the earth, with fruit with seed in it for food, and all of the food associated in Garden of Eden was all plant-based. So God aligned the type of food that we need to eat in the beginning. And then, of course, throughout Scripture, he also aligned some of the natural healing remedies that we need to associate in our lives so that we can forego a lot of the pain and suffering that we experience throughout the day, the high blood pressure, the gout, the cancers, the diabetes, the lupus, the migraines, and arthritis, and rheumatoid, and all these autoimmune diseases, including periodontal issues and problems that we associated with here, that not realizing that we have cures for all those things based on the Word of God, because God's Word can't lie. And with Psalms 103:3, where David said that God will forgive all of our sins, and in the same verse that he will heal all of our diseases. So if anyone tell you that you have an incurable disease, then you have to look them in the eyes and say, "You got to be a lie, because my God can't."
5: For more information on healing Heaven's Way, be sure to visit Dr. Dale's website at jamesdaleministries.org. That's jamesdaleministries.org, or give him a call at 855-324-5227. That's 855-324-5227.

Well, praise the Lord. I'm Brother George W. Stewart of the American Gospel Quartet Convention. And I want you to know that if you're looking for the best gospel music, I'm talking about to inspire, motivate you, and direct you to the King of Kings, you're listening to it right here with Brother Sam Tate and Gospel Gems.

0: Gospel Jim's record rag, Brother Robert Blair, and the fantastic violinist, and I call Jesus. In other words, I just call him up and tell him what I want. And right before that, Seeing It Pretty for all the pretty people out there somewhere. The Lord is my light and my salvation. Elder Barge, everybody, he's gone gospel. Praise the Lord. And guess what, Brother Sam, man, we got to pause for the breakup cause. Don't you go away. We'll be right back to wrap Gospel Jim's up right after these good words.
1: 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This is Pastor Biduel Mendy, founder and senior pastor of Calvary United Community Church, Gambia, West Africa, reminding you that you are listening to Gospel Jim's with Brother Sam Ted.

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2: This is Ed Gray. There is a tool called the Implicit Association Test, or the IAT. It measures unconscious or automatic associations of good and bad with black and white people. Most people have no idea of what their unconscious attitudes are about race. While many IAT testers would declare themselves racially neutral, more than 80% of all those who've ever taken the test end up having pro-white associations. Einstein once said, "Problems cannot be solved at the same level of thinking at which they were created." The more deeply subconscious a concept or belief is, the more powerfully it operates in our lives. The first step is to identify if you have a problem. Go to understandingprejudice.org/IAT and take the race test. I'm Ed Gray. Elevate your thoughts

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1: Some of us are fortunate to have exciting jobs traveling us all over the country or even the world. Though there are benefits to travel, salary, and perks, honey, the reality is for our kids, it also translates to less time at home with them. 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I'm Ebony Funderburk, your Glamazon Mom. 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

0: What's up, guys? It's me, Diesel Dave from the Diesel Brothers. There I was, 2 a.m. at the gas station, and there in all of its glory, spinning underneath the heat lamp of goodness, was that burrito. Probably been there since Tuesday, but I named it the Gut Buster 5000, and I ate the whole thing standing in the parking lot. 3 hours later, face down on my own couch, sweating like I ran a 5K that I didn't sign up for. My wife walks in and says,
1: "You ate the gas station burrito, didn't you?"
0: I told her it looked so lonely. 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

gospel friends, we certainly hate to have to cut it on Brother Walter Hawkins and the Hawkins family like that. And what is this? I know what it is, brother. It's the presence of the Holy Spirit. But you know what? Like they say each and every day, two or three times on the weekend, my friend, all good things must come to an end. So we come to the end of another one, just like the other one. Another Gospel Gems radio show. Certainly hope that it's been a blessing to you today. If it has, why don't you join us again the next time? But once again, we're going to be walking that walk and talking that talk, just like Moses did, right here on Gospel Gems and this great radio station. But before I go, there's just one other thing I want to know. Just want to know, have you believed and received Jesus Christ as your personal Savior? Well, friends, have you? Well, listen, all you got to do is ask Jesus to forgive you of your sins. Confess with your mouth that you believe Jesus Christ died on the cross for your sins and he now lives. And the only other thing you got to do is ask him in. That's right. He stands at the door of your heart and he knocks. But you know what? He's a gentleman. He's not going to bogart his way into your heart. So why don't you ask Jesus to come on into your heart just as you are and help you to serve him for the rest of the days of your life. And if you do that sincerely with your heart, not your mind or intellect, but if you do it with your heart, you will be saved. Amen. That brother said, that ain't nothing but the gospel truth. So until the next time when we can all get together and meet again, my friend, yours truly, Brother Sam Tatum, is saying, we're going to do something to you that the devil ain't going to do. We're going to leave you alone. You have a blessed day today. And don't forget, we love you now.

0: Hi, ladies and gentlemen. This is Huey Williams of the Jackson Southern Airs. We're inviting you to always stay tuned to Gospel Jim with Brother Sam Tate. I, Huey Williams, I'm the one who said it. Do stay tuned.
1: I was walking downtown one day, and I saw a man who appeared to be just an old wino sitting on the street telling the people about Jesus as they passed by. And because he was all raggedy and dirty, people would just laugh and make fun of the old man and walk on by. And he said, because of the way I am, no money, no fancy clothes, fine homes and cars, a lot of people consider me as nothing and say I don't know what I'm talking about. But there's one thing that he said that really touched my heart and stayed on my mind.

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day, well, I decree and declare that this day would be a very prosperous day, and that the Lord will give you all that you need today to keep moving. I'm Dorinda Clark Hall. I thank you for tuning in to the Dorinda Clark Hall Radio Show. And I hope y'all ready to get lifted, because I've got 2 hours of gospel hits just for you. And we're going to lift up the name of Jesus, and we're going to praise God for whatever comes. He's going to let it work in our favor. Y'all believe that? Here's Say Yes by my label mate, Michelle Williams.

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3: This is Ed Gray. A friend of mine owns two radio stations, and he is wealthy, but you would never know it by looking at him. He drives an inexpensive car that's over 5 years old, and he is very careful with his spending. One of the things the book The Millionaire Mind recommended those of us who want to become millionaires to do is to cut back on high-status purchases. Even if it requires you to lower your current lifestyle a notch or makes you seem a bit more downscale than your neighbors, reduce your spending so that you can save and invest 15% to 25% of your annual income before taxes. Let's start creating wealth for our children and ourselves. If it's possible in the world, it's possible for us. We only need to apply the principles. I'm Ed Gray, author of the book 40 Days to a Life of Gold. Elevate your thoughts and rise.

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0: 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Y'all stay with me. 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
1: What's up, guys? It's me, Diesel Dave from the Diesel Brothers. There I was, 2 a.m. at the gas station, and there in all of its glory, spinning underneath the heat lamp of goodness, was that burrito. Probably been there since Tuesday, but I named it the Gut Buster 5000, and I ate the whole thing standing in the parking lot. 3 hours later, face down on my own couch, sweating like I ran a 5K that I didn't sign up for. My wife walks in and says,
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just heard the sounds of Dorothy Norwood with When the Church Begins to Pray. We've already reached the end of the hour one of the Dorinda Clark Hall Radio Show. Now I'm going to play some hits that you want to hear. Here's Sherry Jones Moffitt with Faith to Believe.

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0: some commandments seem simple enough at first. Just four words. Thou shalt not kill. Well, that's pretty clear, isn't it? Direct. No confusion, right? But what if one of the shortest commandments turns out to be one of the most challenging? What if this command reaches far beyond courtroom verdicts and criminal headlines and straight into the human heart? Welcome to the Sunday Sermon on Through the Bible. In this never-before-aired message from Dr. J. Vernon McGee, our study in Exodus continues with the most complicated commandment. As we turn our attention to the sixth commandment, Dr. McGee helps us see that God's concern isn't merely outward actions, but the anger, hatred, and brokenness beneath them. It's a sobering message, but also one of hope, because the same God who exposes our guilt also provides a place of refuge in Jesus Christ. I'm Steve Schwetz, inviting you to grab your Bible and find your seat on the Bible bus as we get started. And before we get to Dr. McGee's sermon of the day, let's spend a little time hearing from others on this journey through God's whole Word with Through the Bible. First, here's a voicemail from a listener named James.
1: Hello, my name is James, and I'd love to tell you the story about how I first found Dr. McGee. I was a cab driver in Sandpoint, Idaho, and I was in between runs, and I heard this old gravelly South Texas voice on the radio, and he was in the book of Genesis, and he was talking about Jacob and Esau. And I thought that it was a fitting time to call your radio station, let you know that I've been listening to Dr. McGee for, 20 years now. My wife and I, we listen to him every morning, and we're going to start this new journey together as

0: Never.
1: I'll continue to pray for the ministry. Never. And continue to pray for the folks around the world who never continue to put the radio program out there.
2: Well, thanks for partnering with us, James. God is answering. And I hope that you and your wife enjoy many more years of growing and learning on the Bible Bus together. And here's another voicemail. This is one from Becky in Mesa, Arizona. Here it is.
3: So I basically just recently discovered Jay Vernon McGee online, and his voice sounded familiar because I remember listening to Through the Bible in my mom and dad's car when I was a little girl. And I'm in my 60s now, and it was such a familiar voice, and I started listening every day and got on the Bible Bus, and I realized how solid and wonderful Dr. McGee's teaching is, and how relevant it is today. I love his wisdom. Anyway, I also am wondering if the Bible Bus passes, if you actually still, if you print those or mail them out, because there are a few people I'd like to invite on the Bible Bus, and I know I can do it just by sharing the website or the app. But I thought it would be kind of cool to actually have the Bible Buses like this hand out to my grandson and my friends at work. So that's my question. I do support Through the Bible Monthly, small amount that I love to support places where I am definitely fed. My name is Becky. I am in Mesa, Arizona. Thank you so much.
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2: 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We've got time for one more fellow passenger. Here's an email from Juliana, who asks for our prayers. I've been a born-again Christian for 25 years, and I've also been in Bible study many, many times and listened to many ministers. But the one who stays in my heart because his teaching is profound, deeper, and easy to understand is Dr. McGee. I listen to him every day and sometimes again at night when I go to bed. Being a Christian and knowing the Word of the Lord from the beginning of the Old Testament to the New Testament helps me know when I listen to different preachers, whether they're preaching the true Word of God or interpreting it in a very different way that is not from God. It's so important to know the truth. Knowing that when I leave this world, I know where I'm going gives me peace, tranquility, and the joy of Jesus. Even though we're going through tribulation in our family, Jesus gives me peace. My son Andrew is 55 and has cancer, a disease in the blood. I pray and give everything to Jesus because I trust him with all my being. I believe nothing is impossible for God. He is the best physician. I'm asking for prayer for my son Andrew, and thank you in advance. Also, thank you for continuing the Through the Bible program. I send my prayers for all of you. I'm also part of your world prayer team for all the countries where you broadcast. I receive an email every day, and I encourage you to read and pray. Well, may God bless you and your family, Juliana. Thank you for your prayers and accompanying the Bible Bus today. We invite you to pray for Juliana's son. Remember, his name is Andrew. We're all in our Bible Bus family who are facing cancer and other life-threatening diseases. One of the greatest privileges of being part of the World Prayer Team is lifting up needs from around the world and praying for those who are battling illness, heartache, and uncertainty, and concern for their loved ones who don't yet know the Lord. So if you'd like to join us, why don't you sign up for the World Prayer Team at ttb.org or through our app. As Juliana said, you'll get an email every weekday with a specific prayer prompt and oftentimes testimony or listener stories from a different part of the world. We like to say that over the course of the year, we travel the whole world on our knees in prayer, that is. And let's pray now as we turn our attention to our sermon and spend time with God. Heavenly Father, thank you that we can bring every burden to you

0: murder. We have definitely come to the second section of the Ten Commandments. Those commandments which were written on the second tablet of stone. And just as surely as we have come to the second section, we have likewise come to the simplest as far as statement is concerned. Thou shalt not kill in the Septuagint, which is a Greek translation of the Old Testament. There are two words that are here.
1: We got a testimony today.
0: Just the verb and the adverb, which is the negative. And actually, it could be better.

when we begin to inspect this commandment, we find there are other complications that are connected with it. It's not so simple. The fact of the matter is, it's the most complicated commandment of all. The sixth commandment is not nearly as simple as a great many folks seem to think. On the surface, it may seem very simple. And so this morning, it'll be necessary for us to dissect it and take it apart and look at it for just a few moments. I'd like to speak this morning on the intrinsic value of the sixth commandment, the inherent nature of the sixth commandment, and then the indispensable necessity

The Sixth Commandment is basic to all human government. It's the foundation of contemporary society. It is the bulwark of all civilization. Violation of this.

Father Abel. And we read over in the fourth chapter of Genesis, the 11th verse, language like this, for it was his punishment. And now art thou cursed.

and chains set under the Lord. My punishment is greater than I can bear. And that's interesting. At the very beginning, the first sinner who committed that overt act of murder said his punishment was greater than he could bear. And it was true. Unfortunate that Cain did not turn to a substitute and receive forgiveness because he would provide a substitute. But he attempted to bear in his own body the punishment for his sin. And yet God forbade that any man should put his hand on Cain, and God put around him a hedge and said no man can touch him because of this crime. That seems exceedingly strange.

Well, may I say to you that the reasons advanced today are not biblical reasons. It's not some sentimental reason where you hear people say today, and even

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Can there be any other reason? May I say to you, yes. God gives it here. Whoso sheddeth man's blood, by man shall his blood be shed.

God's basis is that he created man in his image, and because God has created man in his image, there should be a reverence for human

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1: My friend, that's the only thing that makes life sacred today. That's the only thing that gives value to it. That's the intrinsic value of this world. That's the basis of it. Man is in the image of God, and because man is in the image of God, you and I dare not take human life. It's not the life in itself, and I have you notice this. It's not the life, ipso facto. That is the life in itself that is sacred, because in God's economy there have been martyrs that have taken their life, and they have thrown it away and poured it out like water. They did not count it sacred. The writer to the Hebrews says of that great company, and others were tortured, not accepting deliverance. And how we need that dedication.

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3: This song is dedicated to my mama. I said this song is dedicated to my mama. Years ago, mama and I would be sitting down in that old Pentecostal church. 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

0: 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We need live.
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0: for grace. I need somebody to prophesy with your body language. Just say, what you say? God is leaning in my direction. Don't prophesy. I said he's leaning. In whose direction?
1: In my direction.
0: Come on, you waiting on me to say it. You got to say it. Say it.
1: He's leaning
0: in my direction.
1: In my direction.
2: Ooh, everything is working together for my good. Ooh, y'all tweet William and tell him I'm singing this song on my radio show. That was William Murphy with It's Working. And I'm having a ball with y'all today, but the clock on the wall says that's all. I hate I gotta go, but I want to thank our sponsors, the Joyce Radio Networks, for making this show possible every weekend. And I want to thank all of my listeners who support us day in and day out. Listen, I want you to know that God's going to bring some sunshine in your life. Just keep your head up and know that what you're dealing with now is just a test. And you're coming through it to have a testimony. I love you so very much. I want to see you next weekend. But until then, let's keep lifting up the name of Jesus and make sure you let somebody know who Jesus is. But I'm going to see you then. Here's James Fortune and Fire entitled Built for This. I'll

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1: Oh, what a time we having up in here. Wow, that was Kirk Franklin and Ken Clark Sheard. Thank you for everything. And CC Wine is more than this. I hope you enjoyed that. But we're going to keep it moving, y'all. And call on the mighty clouds of joy. Joel Gunn and the mighty clouds. House of the Lord. Our quartet of the hour. And right after him, we're going to bring in Pastor Mike Jr. Turn it around right here on Dottie's Praise House.

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1: What's up, guys? It's me, Diesel Dave from the Diesel Brothers. There I was, 2 a.m. at the gas station, and there in all of its glory, spinning underneath the heat lamp of goodness, was that burrito. Probably been there since Tuesday, but I named it the Gut Buster 5000 and I ate the whole thing standing in the parking lot. 3 hours later, face down on my own couch, sweating like I ran a 5K that I didn't sign up for. My wife walks in and says, "You ate the gas station burrito, didn't you?" 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

What a time we having up in here. Welcome back to Dottie's Praise House. I'm your host, Dottie Peoples. And I tell you, we got a show for you today. And I hope you're enjoying it. But right now, we're going to call on Pastor Hezekiah Walker, Faber. And right after him, Tamaya J., God is Good.

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6: Welcome today to the Revivalist. We are broadcasting today out of River of Light Church, which is located here in Pekin, Illinois at 246 Derby Street. I'd like to extend an invitation for you to come visit us. We have services on Sunday morning at 11 a.m. and we also have services on Sunday evening at 7 p.m. We do put a lot of focus on teaching and preaching God's Word in a way that applies to your life, in a way that you can walk out these doors and immediately put the Word of God to work in your own life. And that's always the focus that I'm teaching and preaching. I mean, the Bible, one of the parables that Jesus taught that I refer to quite often, it's a parable of the two houses. Excuse my voice. There was a house that was built upon sand and a house that was built upon rock. And when the storms came, obviously the house upon sand fell and the house upon rock stood. And it tells us in that parable, the difference is the house that was built upon sand was those who heard God's word and did not apply it to their lives. The house that was built upon rock was those who heard God's word and did apply it to their life. And so we see that that simple idea, that simple understanding of putting God's word to work in your life, applying God's word to your daily life, is the key to walking in victory. So I try to focus a great deal of that, teaching God's word in a way that you can put the word to work in your own life on a daily basis. We also put a lot of emphasis on allowing the Holy Spirit to have his way in services. And just to submit that services to him, surrender those services to him, and to go with the flow and the moving of the Holy Spirit. It is something that we seek in all that we do, is the moving of the Holy Spirit. And the word teaches us it's not by might, it's not by power, but it's by my Spirit, saith the Lord. So those are the key elements as you come into River of Life that you'll find that we're pursuing, teaching the word in a way you can live it, and the moving and the freedom and the liberty of the Holy Spirit in all of our services. So we put a lot of focus on those two elements. So if that's something that your heart desires, something you're seeking, I encourage you to come out and visit us if you're looking for a church. Even if you're not looking specifically for another church, you're planted in a church. Most churches don't have Sunday evening services anymore. So we have a lot of people who will come in and just visit us and just, you know, get a little bit more, so to speak, of the things of God. And we encourage you to do that. We don't try to steal you away from your church or encourage you to leave your church or anything like that. You're always welcome to come in for just a revival touch of the Lord. But I want to talk today about a passage of scriptures out of 1 Thessalonians chapter 4, verses 13 through 17. 1 Thessalonians chapter 4, verses 13 through 17. Let me read that passage today. But I do not want you to be ignorant, brethren, concerning those who have fallen asleep, lest you sorrow as others who have no hope. For if we believe that Jesus died and rose again, even so God will bring with him those who sleep in Jesus. For this we say to you by the word of the Lord, that we who are alive and remain until the coming of the Lord will by no means precede those who are asleep. For the Lord himself will descend from heaven with a shout and with the voice of an archangel, with the trumpet of God, and the dead in Christ shall rise first. Then we who are alive and remain shall be caught up together with them in the clouds to meet the Lord in the air, and thus we shall always be with the Lord. Therefore, comfort one another with these words. And so we see in this passage, it's interesting, it starts out, that would not be ignorant concerning those which are asleep, to them also which sleep in Jesus, as the other verse says. You know, and not to be ignorant is to not lack knowledge. You know, I remember as I'm reading this passage, and it's talking about not being ignorant about those who are asleep. And years ago, when I was a young boy, I'm guessing I was probably only about 7 or 8 years old, my great-grandfather passed away. And I, at that time, had not experienced anybody that I knew passing away. I had not ever seen anybody who's, you know, in a funeral home or anything like that. Had never seen a dead body. And I remember going to the funeral home and going into the visitation and seeing that as a young guy. And it really just, it kind of shocked my system. It kind of, I guess you would say, upset me. And I remember it was probably about 35, 40 miles away from home where it took place. And I remember driving back and my dad trying to talk to me. And I just, for some reason, I just really locked up. I was kind of in shock because I didn't know what had just happened. I didn't have any knowledge or anything about what happens when somebody dies, when they pass away. I grew up in a home that certainly wasn't a godly home. There was no talk about the things of God. There was no talk about, you know, what happens when somebody dies or anything like that. So I was totally ignorant at that time. I just knew he had passed away, and then we were going to the visitation. I had never been to a visitation before. And so when I got to that visitation, it was just a total shock to my system. Why? Because as it says here, be not ignorant. I was very ignorant about what had taken place. And so I just, you know, I found that that ignorance was very shocking to me. Like I said, I don't even know how else to explain the emotional experience I had. Because see, he was a believer. Looking back at it, I understand that now. I remember that he was, I remember him talking about the Lord some. I remember people talking about, you know, how committed they were to church and so on and so forth. And like I said, at that time, I didn't know anything about the things of God, didn't know anything about church, and my parents never talked about the things of God. My parents never went to church. I personally was never in a church service until after I was saved. I was just saved as a result of people witnessing to me in the streets in Southern California. But I didn't understand. If I was to see him laying there today, it would be a completely different experience. Why? Because I wouldn't be ignorant of it. I would understand if 2 Corinthians chapter 5, verse 8 tells me that we are confident that to be absent from the body is to be present with the Lord. We are confident that to be absent from the body is to be present with the Lord. I would have understood at that time that at that moment that he passed away, his spirit man left and he went to be with the Lord. I would have understood at that point in time that he was up there in heaven in glory with Jesus, and that his life was far better that day than it had ever been before. I am, you know, as Apostle Paul spoke in Philippians chapter 1, verse 23, he said to depart from this world is far better to be with the Lord than it is to stay here. I will assure you that all of your family, all of your loved ones who have passed on, who are born again, those people are all far better than they were when they were on this planet. If we were to be, as believers, were to be taken out of here, and in the parable Jesus talked about the rich man and the poor and the beggar, and how the angels came and took that beggar away and took him into heaven. And when that moment when we pass, where the angelic host comes and takes us into the heavenly presence, and beloved, that is far better than it could possibly be to live on this planet and to live upon this earth. I always tell people, well, this world's not all that charming, and that world is glorious. So I would have understood, I wouldn't have been ignorant, I would have understood that he was far better off at that moment than he had ever been at any time in his life. So that's why it's telling us to be not ignorant. Know what takes place when somebody passes away. You know, that word sleep there, and And there was a doctrine or a teaching that went around for quite some time. And I really thought that, you know, it was something that had laid dormant, I guess. And it wasn't a lot of people out there being exposed to it until just a couple of years ago. I ran across several people. And I guess there were some churches in this area that were teaching it. And that doctrine's called soul sleep. And they get the idea that as a result of, like those words where it talks about being asleep, that actually the person is in the grave and they're not in heaven and they're not with the Lord until that day of the resurrection when Jesus comes back and calls them forth. But until that point in time, they're in a state of sleep because of that terminology. But friend, I would tell you that the Word of God says the exact opposite. If you examine the Scriptures, you'll find that it's the exact opposite of that. And we find that very plain. The example I used was the rich man and Lazarus. And in that particular case, the rich man, the man who had died and is without Christ and is in torment at that time and begging for just a drop of water upon his mouth and crying out and that Lazarus would come forth and bring him just a drop of water. And the scripture teaches that that's impossible. There's a great gulf between them that can't be past, and so they're both very alive, they're both very aware, Lazarus is aware and alive, and that rich man who's in torment is aware and alive, he's aware of his brothers, and back on, is still alive, and because he's asking that somebody would go and tell them about Christ, that they would not come to the place where he is, and he's aware of his thirst, and so he's very aware, he's very alive in that sense. Just like Lazarus is in Abraham's bosom at that time, is very alive at that point in time. And so they're certainly not in soul sleep. On the Mount of Transfiguration, when Peter and James and John were taking up onto the mountaintop with Jesus, and he transformed, transfigured before their very eyes, and they seen his glory. At that point in time, Moses and Elijah appeared with him. They were in conversation with him. Obviously, at that point in time, Moses and Elijah were not in some kind of state of soul sleep. You know, we could go on and on and on. In the book of Revelations, we see people who are praising and worshiping God, great multitudes who are in heaven worshiping him. They're obviously not in a state of soul sleep. When Jesus was upon the cross, he told the thief that was on the cross, he said, "Today you will be with me in paradise. Today you will be with me in paradise. Today," he said, "today, not when I return, not at my second coming. Today you will be with me in paradise." So you see these simple scriptures of the rich man and Lazarus being alive and aware, Moses and Elijah being alive and aware, the multitudes in the book of Revelations being alive and aware, that thief being the promise that he would be in paradise in that day, obviously show us beyond the shadow of a doubt that there can't be people laying in a state of soul sleep. He is just referring to that in that way because when Christ comes back, that body will be resurrected. That body will come up out of the grave. The dead in Christ shall rise first, as this passage tells us. The dead in Christ shall rise first. You know, I shared the example that, you know, we all have passed, loved ones who have passed, and we could go out to the cemeteries and we could stand at their graves, and we understand that that body's still there, that body that's put in a casket, that casket's still there in the earth, but there's going to be a day when Jesus is going to call them forth, and all those who are born again are going to come up out of that grave, and that grave's going to be an empty grave, just like Jesus' grave was empty, just like Jesus' tomb was empty. There's a day when all believers, their tombs will be empty, their graves will be empty. And you know, the Bible asks that question in 1 Corinthians chapter 15, verse 35, how are the dead raised up? And with what body do they come? How are they raised up? What body do they come? And it talks about that in the context of seed time and harvest time, and uses the example of the body being changed. And it's the same way that we plant a seed in the ground, it doesn't rise up the same way you put it in the ground. You take that seed, you put that seed in the ground, and then a plant comes forth. In other words, a different form, a different body comes up. And, you know, you plant a seed for corn, you don't get another seed pop up out of the ground, but you get a corn stalk pop up out of the ground. Or you plant a tree, one day a tree comes forth out of that ground, and it grows and develops and matures and becomes a great big giant tree. In other words, it's using the example showing us that that body goes into the ground, and it goes in corruption, as it says. But when it's raised up, it comes alive in incorruption. When it comes up, it's grown, sown in weakness, but it comes up in strength. And, you know, it's sown a natural body, but it shall be raised a spiritual body. So on and so forth. And we see that the body comes up out of there will be completely different. The Bible says we shall be changed in a moment. That body shall be changed in a moment. And so we have that to anticipate, that the body itself is redeemed and coming forth. But until that time, there's no state of soul sleep. Just like I said, we, at the moment we pass and born again, we are absent from this body. We go to be with the Lord. We go to be present with the Lord at that very moment and to be with Him in glory, beloved. And you know, I tell people,

thought, and I age a little bit. I'm 72 now, and the body, this body kind of gets a little weary easier, and it gets a little tired and achy and so on and so forth. And looking forward to that glorified body, looking forward to that new body becomes a little bit more of a reality. And because my spirit man is strong, my spirit man is healthy, my spirit man's full of dreams and visions and ready to go. And my soul, my emotions, my thoughts, it's ready to go the same way as I always was. But yet the body sometimes doesn't keep up so well. Sometimes it kind of gets stiff and tight and creaks and aches. And sometimes this body is something I have to fight through, not something that is there to help me, so to speak. So that glorified body begins to look better and better and better as time goes on. To be present with the Lord looks better and better and better as time goes on. Beloved, I tell people all the time, this world's just not that charming. And there's so many battles and things that we go through. So much of the darkness and the sin around us. Going into being present with the Lord sounds like a pretty glorious thing to me. So we can look forward to that as a believer. That's our hope. As a believer, our hope is that we're going to go and be with the Lord. We're going to get that transformed, renewed body. As a believer, we have a hope, as we're going to get to in this passage of scriptures, if we get far enough today, of the rapture of the church, when he will take us out of here at the sound of his trumpet. And in a moment, in the twinkling of an eye, we will be changed and totally transformed. Glory to God. Hallelujah. You know, I find it's very fascinating how God has shown us these things. And in Romans chapter 1, verse 20, the book of Romans chapter, let me read that verse to you. I remember years ago when I first read this verse, how fascinated I was by it, when it really dawned on me how God had created things to reveal spiritual truth to us. Romans chapter 1, verse 20. For since the creation of the world, his invisible attributes are clearly seen, being understood by the things that are made, even his eternal power and Godhead, so that they are without excuse. It's telling us that the things that are made, the things that are created, reveal God to us. The things that are made, the things that are created, reveal spiritual truths to us. You can't help but look at the starry night, or look at God's creation, look at the mountains, or look at the ocean and see these glorious things and not be a little bit in awe of the Creator and how he spoke these things into existence with such beauty and such power and such glory. But yet we see things like one of the basic principles of God's kingdom that we find over and over and over in the scriptures is seed time and harvest time. And we see that the Bible, is in the parable of the sower, if the Bible itself is a seed that gets planted in our hearts and brings forth a harvest 30-fold, 60-fold, and sometimes 100-fold if our heart is good ground. And so we see also that's taught us in finances in 2 Corinthians chapter 8 and various other passages how, you know, seed time and harvest time and God gives us the seed that brings forth increase. And when we plant a financial seed, that will be increased by God. And then we see here in the same principle in dealing with the body. The body is planted in the ground, seed time and harvest time. But we see the same thing. That body is going to rise up at the time when Jesus calls us forth in that glorified body, be transformed into that resurrection body, that glorified body. And so it's amazing how God has created the universe in a way that if we look around, reveals spiritual truth to us. And it's an amazing thing to me. But, you know, one of the things that I also want to go back to 1 Thessalonians verse 17. 1 Thessalonians chapter 4, verse 17. Let's look at that real quick. It said, then we who are alive and remain shall be caught up together with them in the clouds to meet the Lord in the air, and thus we shall always be with the Lord. We who are alive and remain, so if you're walking about at that time and we're alive, we're going to be caught up. And that phrase, caught up, is where the word rapture comes from. People hear the word rapture, they say, well, I can't find the rapture in the Bible. Well, the word rapture itself is not there. The word caught

0: caught up right there is where that word came from. And rapture is the Latin word for that phrase, caught up there. It's mentioned two or three times in the Bible. The Apostle Paul at one time was caught up into heaven, and he saw things that he could not utter, heard things he could not utter. He said, and when he was in the heavenlies, he was caught up into paradise. That word caught up is also in the parable of the sower. When the sower goes forth and sows the word, and we know that he talks about some falls by the wayside, some falls by stony ground, some falls among thorns, but some falls upon good ground, and that's the ones at 30, 60, 100 fold. And the ones that fall by the wayside, the birds come by and take up that seed. That's the same Greek word there where it talks about Satan coming and stealing the word out of our heart, snatching it out of our hearts. And so we understand that it's also the same thing that is used when Jesus went into heaven, ascended into the heavens, and they were standing there and watching him and said, this same Jesus who has went up there is the same Jesus who's going to come back in the same way. That was talking about, again, that exact same word. And 1 Corinthians chapter 15, verse 52 tells us that in a moment, in the twinkling of an eye, at the last trump, for the trumpet shall sound, and the dead shall be raised incorruptible, shall be changed. It says, in the twinkling of an eye. And that's the key point I want to mention to you when we're talking about that today, is that in twinkling of an eye, my understanding of that's a Greek phrase, that the only way they could translate it in English was something like that, because it's a time so fast that you can't measure it. In other words, what's the point with that? Beloved, when it comes to the rapture, the message is this, be ready, be ready, be ready. You will notice if you do a study in Matthew, Mark, Luke, and John of the teachings that Jesus did on the last days, on the end times, the number one message that he has, you don't know the day, you don't know the hour, but be ready. Be ready. You know what my great concern is? It seemed like he put so much emphasis on that. It was like that it was going to happen at a time that people just weren't ready. People just weren't prepared. And I find that today, it seems like when you talk about these things in the end times, that a lot of times even believers aren't that interested in hearing it. You know, they're not interested, and they want to try to attack that teaching in multiple different ways. And the message is simply this, no matter what you believe about the rapture, some people believe pre-trib, some people believe mid-trib, post-trib. You know, personally, I very strongly believe pre-trib rapture. But the message is this, be ready. And you can't deny that. Jesus was constantly mentioned that you know, you don't know the day nor the hour. So be ready. Matthew 24:36 says, but of that day and hour knoweth no man. No, not the angels of heaven, but my Father only. So I have to conclude that the message of the end times is to be ready, is to be prepared, is to be ready for that moment and for that time. And so I ask people all the time, are you ready? Are you living your life in a way of expectancy? Are you living your life in a way of anticipation that today could be the day? You say, well, I don't know about that, Pastor. I don't know if it can be today. If you don't know the day nor the hour, then it certainly could happen today. If you don't know the day nor the hour, it could happen this hour. Beloved, so I would ask you today, are you living your life in a way that you're prepared for that moment? You know, and there are several different things in the scriptures that will teach us about being ready. You know, Jesus, when he taught about the end times, that was his focus. The parable of the 10 virgins was, you know, that there was 5 virgins who had oil, there was 5 virgins who didn't have oil. And when that moment came down to it, and when the master came to tell them it was time for the wedding to go, and all of those who didn't have oil began to cry out, well, to the others who had oil, give us some of your oil, give us some of your oil. And it's like, no, you get your own oil. And but it was too late, because when they went to get oil and they came back, the door was closed. You see, the Bible tells us to watch, to watch, to watch, to be ready, to watch. And you know, Matthew 25:13, let me read that to you real quick. To watch, be ready. Are you watching? Are you watching for the return of Christ? Are you watching for that moment of rapture? Are you watching? You know, it's Matthew 25:13. Let me turn to that real quick. Watch, watch, Therefore, for you know neither the day nor the hour in which the Son of Man shall come. The Bible tells us in Luke chapter 21, verse 34, that to watch unless that day come upon you unawares. And it talks about people who are just caught up in the things of life. And, you know, the Amplified brings it out to us that, you know, people who are overburdened, people who are depressed, people are just weighed down, people who are wrapped up in self-indulgence, people who are just doing all the worldly cares of this life and the drunkenness and so on and so forth. And just lives are consumed with the things of this world, and they're not watching, and they're not ready, and they're not prepared. And I would just ask you right now, as the Lord begins to quicken me, are you out there and your life is consumed with the things of this world? Are you out there and you're just overwhelmed right now with the things of this world, and you need to just stop, friend, and you need to focus on your heart, focus on your life, ask yourself where you stand with the Lord. And because at any moment, you don't know the day nor the hour, it could be that time when that trumpet sounds, and you need to live ready today. And I'll continue some more about this a little bit next week. I'm not nearly finished with what I was wanting to get to today. But I do want to mention a couple things. One is, if you would like to plant a financial seed into this ministry, there's numerous ways you can do that. You can do that by texting 833-272-0793. 833-272-0793. You can also do that on Facebook by this little icon that you can click on. Or some people like to mail that in, do it the old-fashioned way. You can do that by sending it to River of Life Church, 246 Derby Street, Pekin, Illinois, 61554. Let me repeat that. River of Life Church, 246 Derby Street, Pekin, Illinois, 61554. If you would like to contact this ministry for any reason, you can do that by calling 309-267-5425. 309-267-5425. God bless you. We'll talk to you next week on The Revivalist.
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3: Do you have questions about the Bible, cults, the occult, world religions, or other related topics? 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We do what we do because life and truth matter. Has God spoken? Are the words of Scripture merely human in origin, or are they in fact the very words of God Himself? 3 years in the making, and based on two decades of research and reflection, Hank Hanegraaff's monumental book, Has God Spoken?, answers what is surely the most important question facing our world. In Has God Spoken? Memorable Proofs of the Bible's Divine Inspiration, Hank counters the contentions of the Bible attackers and clearly shows that belief in the Holy Scriptures is not a guess or wishful thinking. It is the only logical conclusion after an honest examination of overwhelming evidence. Order Has God Spoken? From the Christian Research Institute by calling 888-7000-CRI or go online to equip.org. equip.org. Heard all across the United States, Canada, and around the world, this is the Bible Answer Man broadcast with Hank Hanegraaff. Hank is president of the Christian Research Institute. At CRI, our desire is to equip you to not only defend the historic Christian faith, but become an apprentice of Jesus Christ, because life and truth matter. 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The following program was pre-recorded. And now, here's Hank Hanegraaff.
4: 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Hi, Joe.
5: Hey, Hank. Thanks very much for your ministry. I've been walking with Christ about 26 years. In the past, there was something in the news about a child that was abducted while he was asking this guy for directions. He was abducted, later killed, and then mutilated to cover up his deed. I was wondering, just kind of a two-part question, if there's any scriptural reference in terms of the sovereignty of God in situations like these. And the second part is, we as Christians, in addition to praying and fasting, what else can we do?
4: Yeah, well, the first part of the question is a reality check, and that reality check is biblical in saying that the Christian life has never called for a panacea on earth. In this time-space continuum, the wheat will flourish along with the tares. So we're going to live in difficult situations. If God took all evil out of the world right now, he'd take all of us out of the world right now. But God has designed for a time in which evil will be eradicated, a time in which there'll be no more death, mourning, crying, or pain, for the old order things will have passed away. Behold, all things will become new. That is the new order of things. This is the old order of things. So in the meantime, we live in a veil of tears, quite literally, in a very difficult circumstance. Again, God sovereignly could change things, but if he did, we'd all be eradicated because we are all tainted by evil in a fallen world. From the standpoint of how we as Christians deal with such difficult circumstances, we are called to be the hands and feet of our Lord Jesus Christ wherever we can be. In other words, we have the commission to share the gospel, but the cultural mandate as well to make a difference in our world while we have opportunities. And we will be held accountable for that, in that there are degrees of reward in heaven and degrees of punishment in hell. Let's go back to the phone lines, talk to Bill. Bill is listening in Sumter, South Carolina. Hi, Bill.
6: Hey, how you doing? My question is, I've got some questions about the description of the king of Tyre and how he describes Lucifer. And I'm trying to figure out, why is it that he described the king of Tyre as Lucifer? And if he is talking about Lucifer, then why is the king of Tyre picked as the person to start that description with?
4: Yeah, well, because there's a mirror image here between what happened with the fall of the king of Tyre and what originally happened with the fall of Satan. So there are parallels, and you see this not only from Isaiah 14, but passages like Ezekiel chapter 28. The term Lucifer, however, in Isaiah chapter 14 is not from the original Hebrew, but rather from the translation of Jerome's Vulgate, a Latin translation. Acceptable translations in Isaiah 14 would involve monikers like Shining One, Morning Star, Star of the Morning. All of those would be acceptable translations of the Hebrew text there.
6: Okay. Well, I mean, why was it the king of Tyre? Because that's a vivid description of the fallen one, let's just say. And I'm just thinking, people use that description a lot whenever they refer to Satan or Lucifer. At that time, I guess he was more familiar with Lucifer. But why is the king of Tyre? Why not somebody else?
4: Well, because this is a description of the king of Tyre. This is the fall of a wicked king, which parallels the fall of Satan. In both cases, the besetting sin is the same. The besetting sin is pride. The language used, of course, is poetic. Obviously, he was not literally in Eden. He was not an anointed cherub. He was not on the holy mount of God. So, again, poetic language is being used to make the parallel. But, again, the parallel ultimately underscores the besetting sin of pride. And if you look at Ezekiel, Ezekiel was describing the king of Tyre as a human type, personifying Satan as a satanic human ruler. He was motivated by the same sins as those imbued by Satan, and he would ultimately suffer the same judgment. And this then becomes, in type and antitype, a warning for each one of us against the besetting sin of pride.
6: What chapter is that in Ezekiel?
4: Ezekiel 28.
6: Okay. Yeah. Okay, so it was the spirit. He had pretty much, so the king of Tyre had pretty much had the spirit, the prideful spirit of Lucifer.
4: Yeah, exactly. There are parallels in the sense of type and antitype. And if you want further explanation on how typology works, I've written about that in my book, Has God Spoken? Proof of the Bible's Divine Inspiration, which is available through the ongoing work of the Christian Research Institute. Has God Spoken? Is the third in the trilogy of great apologetic issues. How one answers this question makes all the difference in the world. What is your authority? Can we be absolutely certain that the Bible is the infallible repository of redemptive revelation, that these are the words of God and not merely the words of men? That question answered emphatically in the book, Has God Spoken? And I should add, answered in memorable fashion. Check it out, again, on the web in a safe, secure fashion at equip.org. Let's go back to the phone lines, talk to Joyce. Joyce is listening on the web in Spokane, Washington. Hi, Joyce.
7: Hi, Hank. How did Mary conceive Jesus without passing on the sin nature?
4: Well, remember that the conception was miraculous. It was not a normal conception. The Mormons want to think that the father had literal sex with Mary, and as a result of that, she bore Jesus. But that's not the biblical concept. The biblical concept is that Jesus was virgin-born. This was a miracle, and in the Christian worldview, we suppose the supernatural. God spoke and the universe leapt into existence. That invokes the supernatural at the very beginning. So a Christian worldview embraces the supernatural, and we put the conception of Jesus Christ in the category of supernatural. And therefore, Mary did not conceive Jesus in the way that all other people conceive their children. This was, again, a supernatural act.
7: Could the Holy Spirit have put a fertilized egg within her that was not of Mary?
4: She was his mother, and Jesus bore the DNA of Mary, not the DNA of Joseph.
7: Mm-hmm. That helps, but I'm still wondering, there's no Bible verse that really says for sure what the Holy Spirit did other than cause her to be pregnant.
4: Well, again, this is communicated in Scripture as a supernatural, extraordinary, unusual, unnormative act. So, you know, ultimately, it is what I said, it is a miracle. And miracles are not only possible, but they're necessary in order to make sense of the universe in which we live. According to modern science, the universe not only had a beginning, it's unfathomably fine-tuned to support life. Not only so, the origin of life, information in the genetic code and the like, pose intractable difficulties for merely natural explanations, and therefore reason forces us to look beyond the natural world to a supernatural designer who intervenes in the affairs of his created handiwork. And that is precisely what we're saying the virgin conception of Jesus was. If we are willing to believe that God created the heavens and the earth, we should have no problem accepting the virgin birth. And I would say this as well. We're compelled by reason and evidence to acknowledge that the Bible is divine rather than merely human in origin, and therefore we accept what the Bible teaches us, that this is a supernatural, miraculous act. It doesn't have correspondence in any other conception that we find anywhere at any time. So it is a completely unique act. It is not normative. It is a miracle. I've written about the virgin birth in the Complete Bible Answer Book Collector's Edition, which is available through the Ministry of the Christian Research Institute. 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As always, resource consultants are standing by. You can contact them via the phone at 888-7000 and the letter CRI. We'll be right back with more answers to your questions in just a moment.
3: 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We'll return shortly with more from Hank Hanegraaff. The Complete Bible Answer Book Collector's Edition is the comprehensive collection of the most often asked questions Hank Hanegraaff has received throughout his four decades as host of the Bible Answer Man broadcast. With more than 500,000 copies already in print, this newly revised and expanded Collector's Edition helps seekers and skeptics alike sort through the truth on topics such as reliability of the Bible, religions and cults, the resurrection and afterlife, and many more issues vital to a better understanding of God in Christ and our relationship to Him. 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Anyone who's been paying attention knows there's a war going on, not just on traditional morality, civility, and decency, but even more fundamentally on historic notions of truth. And the enemy isn't just the onslaught of fake news facilitated by a post-truth culture and turbocharged by growing legions of ideological spin doctors. No, the real enemies of truth range from postmodernist convictions that there is no objective truth to militant scientism that claims that only science can determine truth, and religion is little more than primitive superstitions. But CRI support team members are not waving a white flag of surrender. They're holding the fort by undergirding every one of Christian Research Institute's mind-shaping and life-changing outreaches 24/7. 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God spoken? Are the words of Scripture merely human in origin, or are they in fact the very words of God Himself? 3 years in the making and based on two decades of research and reflection, Hank Hanegraaff's monumental book, Has God Spoken?, answers what is surely the most important question facing our world. In Has God Spoken? Memorable Proofs of the Bible's Divine Inspiration, Hank counters the contentions of the Bible attackers and clearly shows that belief in the Holy Scriptures is not a guess or wishful thinking. It is the only logical conclusion after an honest examination of overwhelming evidence. Order Has God Spoken? 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Let's return to your host, Hank Hanegraaff.
4: Thank you, Randy, and we return to our callers. Next up is Josh, listening in Edmonton, Alberta, Canada. Hi, Josh.
8: Hey, how are you?
4: Good, thank you.
8: Okay, so my question is, in Genesis, Cain kills Abel, right?
4: Yeah.
8: Okay, so then he leaves the Garden of Eden, and then it doesn't really talk much about him after that, but then somehow he starts like a village or a community or something. How does that work? Did God create other people?
4: No, God created Adam and Eve, and from one man, the Bible says, God created every nation of men that they should inhabit the whole earth. So he did not create other people. He created Adam and Eve, and from Adam and Eve, we have all other people. Now, the text is not giving us all the information with respect to all the children Adam and Eve had. One would suppose, living almost a millennium, that they had lots of children and grandchildren and great-great-grandchildren, etc., and that they proliferated and they filled the earth, as it were. They were fruitful and multiplied. If you think about 1,000 years, it's half the time between the time that Christ walk this earth and now. So it's a long time to propagate. So the logical implication is that Cain would have married either a niece or a sister. And by the way, there's no problem with that because genetic imperfections accumulated gradually over time. So there was no prohibition against incest in the earlier stages of human civilization. The Levitical law against incest was given by God hundreds of years later, at the time of Moses, so there was no problem with the notion of Cain marrying a sister or a niece.
8: Okay, that makes sense.
4: Cool. Good talking to you. I've answered that question a lot of different places, including the Complete Bible Answer Book Collector's Edition, which is available through the Ministry of the Christian Research Institute. Back to the phone lines. We'll talk to Dwayne in Durham, North Carolina. Hi, Dwayne.
9: Hey, how are you, sir?
4: Good. How are you?
9: Good. The question I had for you is, if God created everything, including man, and God can't create sin, where did sin come from?
4: Well, God created the potential for sin. He didn't create sin. Sin is not an ontological entity of some sort. It's a deprivation of something. It's a deprivation of good. So as such, sin is characterized by a lack of something rather than something in itself. So God doesn't create sin. What he does is he creates the potential for sin by giving human beings freedom of choice. Their choices actualize the reality of sin. That's how sin enters the world, through the fall of Satan first and then in human beings who chose to actualize sin in their own lives.
9: So, if that was the case then, but we cannot choose the Father. He has to do a work in us for us to be able to be called.
4: Well, I think we can choose to love God and serve Him and obey Him, or we can do the inverse. In other words, we have the ability as human beings to act or to act otherwise, so our choices really do matter in the present, every single day. Whether you're a Christian or not, by the way, you can choose to do right, you can choose to do wrong, and we're faced with those choices virtually every minute of the day.
9: When I think of that, I think about the scripture that, you know, when Christ says that, you know, we cannot come to Him unless we're called. But you're saying that a person can choose to follow Christ regardless of Christ putting that change on their heart?
4: Well, there are different theological constructs that answer that question differently. There is the idea of compatibilistic or circumstantial freedom, which says that people are created in such a way that they cannot respond to the wooing of the Holy Spirit, and therefore they have to be rewired or regenerated before they can exercise faith. So there is that Calvinist idea, and there are also those who say, no, I believe in libertarian freedom, I don't hold to compatibilistic freedom. So that's a debate within Christian circles. If you want further elucidation on that, we've featured an article in the Christian Research Journal of a Calvinist and a non-Calvinist debating that very issue. If you hang on, we get that article out to you. I really recommend this because this is a way of taking the paradigms and testing the paradigms and finding out which paradigm is supported by the text of Scripture, which is not. And I think in the process, you'll learn a lot about the art and Science of Biblical Interpretation. Back to the phone lines. We'll talk next to Mark, listening in St. Louis, Missouri. Hi, Mark.
10: Hi, Hank. It's a pleasure to speak with you. A couple things real quick, and then I can get to my question. You know, the Bible mentions, in Exodus, the Ten Commandments mentions other gods, not putting other gods above, you know, the Lord. And then the fact that the Israelites, when Moses tarried, formed another god. So they obviously believe that there were other gods. And, you know, my question would be that, of course, the Ten Commandments, the tablets are missing right now. If the tablets were ever found and indeed had chisel marks upon them, that which I don't know if the, you know, if it predicts that the Ark of the Covenant will be found, but if it did, would that not prove that the reason maybe Moses tarried on the mountain is because he was chiseling the Ten Commandments on the stone tablets, and that he, by, you know, mentioning other gods, he himself believed that there were more than one God?
4: No, I don't think so, because, you know, if you look at what Moses wrote, he wrote the Pentateuch. And in Deuteronomy, you have one of the most significant prayers of the Old Testament, and particularly with respect to Old Testament Judaism. Hear, O Israel, the Lord our God, the Lord is one. And throughout the Old Testament, this is a concept that is made crystal clear. For example, if you look at Isaiah 43:10, you have the injunction to know and believe and understand a basic reality. Before me, no God was formed, nor will there be one after me. So the consistent teaching throughout the Old Testament, and indeed in the New Testament, is that there is only one God. So the notion of polytheism or henotheism is not a biblical notion or something that any of the patriarchs really believed. They were fiercely monotheistic and willing to die for the notion that there was only one God. Now, what's going on is that the children of Israel, they immediately, as Moses tarried, began to make other gods. That did not mean there are other gods, but they made images or idols and worshipped those images or idols as though they were God in place of the real God.
10: I'm aware that there is no other God, but I'm under the impression that they weren't aware of that at the time.
4: Point is that they were aware of that and that they were in violation. And by the way, this is something that we do even in today's culture. We worship other things in place of God, and therefore the commandment speaks not only to their condition in Old Testament times, but also to our condition in the present. I want to go back to the phone lines. We'll talk next to Matt, who's listening in Bismarck, Missouri. Hi, Matt.
11: Hello, Hank. How are you?
4: I'm good. Good talking to you.
11: I had a question. A friend of mine was talking to his neighbor who mentioned that the Bible did not forbid polygamy, and I would just wanted to know your comments on that.
4: Well, the Bible clearly does forbid polygamy. In fact, explicitly so. It explicitly tells the kings that they must not multiply wives, and if this is a prescription that applies to kings, how much more to their subjects? So, yeah, the Bible is very clear in its condemnation of polygamy. It was practiced in the Old Testament. It was never commanded. In fact, we see exactly what the consequences of polygamy are in the lives of the patriarchs. So there's no airbrushing what actually happened, but it certainly is not commended. And Jesus makes it clear that a man leaves his father and mother and is united to his wife, not wives, and the two, not three or more, become one flesh. And that theme is picked up throughout the Bible, not just in the Old, but in the New as well. Therefore, I don't think that polygamy is ratified by the Scripture. It's clearly denounced. And when it does occur, the consequences are enunciated without qualification so that people know, wow, there are grave consequences to sin.
11: One quick question again. Same neighbor said that there's no historical evidence Jesus Christ existed as a person. I know there is. What's the best one-liner comeback to something like that?
4: Well, first of all, they're in the obscurantist minority. The idea that Jesus did not exist as a historical person is held by very few. It's kind of like someone holding to geocentrism today. that's a very minority-type position that has little basis in reality. But the one thing that I would say is you don't even have to trust the Bible, although you can build a cumulative case, as I do, and has God spoken that the Bible is divine rather than merely human in origin, and the Bible deals with Jesus as a historical being, that should be enough. But if someone is not willing to accept the Bible until they see the evidence, the one liner that I would have them consider is that extra-biblical evidence gives us all the evidence we need that Jesus Christ was a historical being. Whether you're talking about the greatest historian of the Roman Empire, Tacitus, or Josephus, who was born shortly after the death of Jesus Christ, or Plinius the Younger, or Suetonius, on and on it goes. There are external witnesses from which we can piece together highlights of the life of Christ wholly apart from Scripture.
11: Okay. Thank you very much.
4: You got it. Thanks for tuning in. See you next time with more of the show.
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I'm your host. I'm Daryl Luster. I'm the one that's going to be with you the entire day, bringing you the very best in traditional and quartet gospel music. So I've given you that tag just in case you're talking to somebody else and you can tell them he plays the very best in traditional and quartet gospel music. Nobody. Write this down just in case you might forget. Nobody plays traditional and quartet gospel music like the Daryl Luster Radio Show. That's right. Sit back, relax, and enjoy our show today. Hey, I got some brand new music coming at you. For those of you who remember Pastor Teddy Cross, that used to be with Willie Neil Johnson and the Gospel Keynotes a long time ago, longtime member of the Gospel Keynotes, he has a brand new single out. And I'm going to bust it on my show right here. So all you got to do is sit back, relax, and enjoy our show today. Thank you for being the very best part of our show. Hey, 769-241-2050. We'll get your request in. Also, 769-241-2050. We'll get your birthday and anniversary wishes in for the month of August. We're already here. Hey, here's Pastor Al Green, and the Lord will make a way somehow on the Daryl Luster Radio Show.

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2: This is Ed Grine. I'm in the studio with Mike Howard, our Power Person of the Month. Mike is a motivational speaker and author of the book From Ordinary to Extraordinary. Mike, in your book, you talk about having a flight plan for success. Tell us more about that.
3: If you want to go somewhere in life, there's always someone who can show you how to get there. Find mentors and develop relationships with people who have achieved the level of success that you are seeking. 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Make a wish list of 10 people you can meet who can give you information that will benefit your life. Invite them out for coffee, lunch, or dinner. And oh yes, pick up the check.
2: That was Mike Howard, author of the book From Ordinary to Extraordinary. I'm Ed Grine.

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0: got me some help in here today. Reverend F.C. Barnes, we're going to take you back old school.
1: Oh, yeah.
0: Now, the Bible says that God is a man that he cannot lie, neither is he the son of man that he should repent. 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God is God, and he won't change.

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Hey, and welcome back to the Daryl Lester Radio Show. Hope that you're enjoying the show today. Hope that you're enjoying yourselves. Hope you're enjoying the music, everything, every part of this show. We put it together for you. And so I hope that we're not doing it in vain. 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I'd love to hear from you. Give me a call. I've been getting calls from down around Greensboro, North Carolina. So somebody must be playing the Daryl Lester Radio Show over there. Hey, guys, 769-241-2050. We'll get your request in. Your birthday and anniversary wishes for the month of August, because that's coming up in just a little bit. We've got that all laid out for you. And we didn't forget about you, so we got you for the month of August. Also, that very same number, if you are the third caller, I'm going to send you a Malico team member t-shirt. Yeah, that's right. We're going to make you a team member of Malico. That's right. Hey, guys, as promised, Teddy Cross has brand new music with Doug Williams of the Williams Brothers. And I want you to check it out and let me know what you think.

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4: 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People trust in their companies to provide security. 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It's a myth. Just ask someone who has given a major corporation 20 years of their lives and are thrown out on the streets because of downsizing. There is no security but the security you create within yourself. Know who you are as a person. Know what values are important to you. Know where you're going and have a plan for getting there. Take responsibility for your life. Responsibility is two words put together. Response and ability. Respond with ability. Do what you can every day to move closer to your goal. I'm Ed Gray, author of the book 40 Days to a Life of Gold. Elevate your thoughts and rise.

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Mama said, tell him that he can fix that too. I said, Mama, I've been taking medicine and it seemed like it won't help. Mama said,

Hey, Daryl. Happy birthday goes out to the late Robert Blair of the Fantastic Violinaires. Birthday August 6th. Happy birthday goes out to Keith Pringle, founder of the Pentecostal Community Choir. Birthday August 6th. Happy birthday goes out to the late Reverend Julius Cheeks of the Sensational Nightingales. Birthday August 7th. Happy birthday goes out to the 2018 Essence Fest All-Star Gospel Honoree, Dottie Peoples. Birthday August 12th. Happy birthday goes out to Castro of the True Believers. Birthday August 25th. Happy birthday goes out to the late Willie Neal Johnson of the New Gospel Keynotes. Birthday August 25th. Happy birthday goes out to the late Clay Graham of the Pilgrim Jubilee, affectionately called the Jubes. And also father to the songstress Mickey Howard. Birthday August 26th. Happy birthday goes out to the late Albertina Walker, founder of the legendary Caravans. Birthday August 29th. And last but certainly not least, happy birthday goes out to Malico's very own Wolf Stevenson, vice president of Malico Records and former chief engineer of hits like Mr. Big Stuff, Ring My Bell, and many, many more. Birthday August 24th. Happy birthday again to all of our August birthdays. This is Shelby, doing it like it shall be done on behalf of the Daryl Luster Radio Show, bringing you a birthday shout out for the month of August.

Well, somebody somewhere has got a birthday. Maybe not today, but in the month of August, and it's you that we want to remember. That's right. The Daryl Luster Radio Show counts it an honor as well as a privilege to be able to remember and recognize those that have birthdays under the sound of our voice. And Shelby told you about many of them, and let me add to the list my brother Clinton, who's going on to be with the Lord, celebrates on August the 1st. My ex-wife, Anita, celebrates on August the 5th. Regina Stanberry celebrates on August the 6th, along with Martha Curry on the 6th as well. Peyton Couch, the son of the president of Malico Records, he celebrates on August the 12th, along with my brother Barry. He celebrates on the 12th. Stella Chester on the 20th. Maude Williams celebrates on the 21st, along with Roy Latson of Roy in Revelation. He celebrates on the 21st. Darius Polk celebrates on August the 27th. Sloan Ward celebrates on August the 29th, along with my brother Ricky. Everybody under the sound of my voice celebrating a birthday or an anniversary in the month of August. God bless you.

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5: 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In fact, this segment of our show is dedicated to the quartet genre of music and nothing but that.

I want everybody in the building, if you have survived anything in your life, I want you to stand up on your feet all over the building. Maybe it was heart trouble. Maybe it was cancer. Maybe it was a loved one. But grab your neighbor by the hand

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1: This is Ed Gray. Victor Hugo once said, "There's one thing stronger than all the armies in the world, and that is an idea whose time has come." Ray Kroc, who built McDonald's restaurants into a worldwide empire, was in his 50s and selling milkshake machines for a living when he visited the original McDonald's drive-in restaurant in Riverside, California. He drove up early one morning before the place opened and saw customers forming a line outside. He also saw an idea whose time had come, and nothing could stop him from turning that idea into reality. At any one given time, God gives at least 12 people the same idea. Some people just don't believe in their visions. Others will just be afraid. But the one who believes and has the courage to act inherits the wealth of the universe. I'm Ed Gray. Elevate your thoughts and rise.

Good early Saturday morning and welcome in. I'm Kendra Washington, keeping you company overnight with music to lift your heart and settle your mind. Jokia gave us So Happy, and now Monique Walker is coming up with Second Chance. We'll also share a mommy moment about making the kids a priority.

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1: Parents don't pamper their teenagers because they want to do the wrong thing. In fact, they do it from a place of love. But isn't it so much better to love your kids in a healthy manner that allows them to grow up and mature than to smother them with a controlling hand? Think of it this way. Every decision you make for your teen is one less decision they have to make for themselves. In other words, every day that you keep your kids dependent on you is one less day they have to learn how to grow into an independent adult. If you have a teen, girl, it is time to quit coddling, and it's time to let them, at an appropriate pace, learn to take control of their lives and make great decisions on their own. You've taught them well. Now trust what you've instilled in them. I'm Ebony Funderburk, your Glamazon Mom. 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
0: That's a mommy moment. 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
2: 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You are.

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That's Raleigh, North Carolina's finest. That's the Christian Angels and Praise Your Name right here on the Daryl Lester Radio Show. Hey, guys, my time is coming gone. I've got to get out of here like last year. Same place, the same time, same station, same network, wherever it is that you found us this week. You're bound to find us next week. Make sure you text somebody, tweet somebody, hit somebody on Facebook and let them know where you found the Daryl Lester Radio Show that they can find it as well. Hey, taking us home is brand new music from Pastor Teddy Cross, along with a little help there from Doug Williams. He's taking us home. God bless you. I love you. And ain't a thing in the world you can do about it.

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It's easy. Just say, Alexa, play Musical Soul Food. 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
1: School can be really tough for kids. There's the pressure to fit in, everyday rejections and embarrassment from teachers or peers, coupled with the basic challenge of just doing well academically in school. That's why it's important for us to encourage our kids and show them every day that we love and support them. One way you can show and tell your kids that you're behind them and in their corner is to hide a note in their book bag or their homework folder for them to find when they get to school. This happy little surprise is especially nice if they're having difficulties in a subject. A small note saying, "You're doing a great job," or "I know you can do it," will provide much needed encouragement that, though small to you, can mean the world to them. I'm Ebony Funderburk, your Glamazon Mom. 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
0: That's a mommy moment. 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
1: 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Brown and Elder Valerie Brown. 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
18: Here's a big question about a small device. Is your phone helping you build a meaningful life, or quietly getting in the way? Social scientist Arthur Brooks, who wrote a book on exactly this, says the phone itself isn't the enemy. The trouble starts when we use our phones to escape the very things that give life meaning: deep relationships, creativity, even a little healthy boredom. And that boredom matters more than you'd think. It's when your mind wanders, daydreams, and stumbles onto your best ideas. So Brooks offers three simple rules he says will change your life. Number one, don't pick up your phone for the first hour after you wake up. Two, put it away at meals. That time belongs to the people you're with. Three, set it aside for the last hour before bedtime. Try doing that for a week and see if it changes how you feel. I'm Dr. Sanjay Gupta, helping you live a better life.
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1: Is your teen underperforming at school? 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Your teen should be getting enough sleep every night to fully be alert the next day. 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But most high school and college age kids average only about 6 hours a night, many even less. This has major impact on their academic performance, athletic abilities, and their emotions. And child, you know, when we talk about teens and emotions, that's a whole nother caveat. So do yourself and your teens a favor. Set a lights out time during the school week. Communicate to them why you're setting a sleep curfew, and more importantly, stick with it. Your teens, their emotions, and their academics will thank you. I'm Ebony Funderburk, your Glamazon Mom. 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
2: This is Ed Gray. Imagine this. You're walking in the wilderness and a poisonous snake crawls up and bites you. You are peeved to the highest level of pissivity at the snake. Do you chase after the snake that bit you or what? It's not what others do or even your own mistakes that hurt you the most. It's your response to those things. Chasing after the poisonous snake that bites you will only drive the poison through your entire system. It's better to take measures immediately to get the poison out of you.

someone does or says something to hurt you, don't look for ways to get revenge. In so doing, you only drive their poison through your system. I often reflect on John 20, verse 23, which says, "What you forgive is forgiven. What you don't forgive is retained. Let it go." I'm Ed Gray, author of the book, 40 Days to a Life of Gold. Elevate your thoughts and rise.

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1: I'd like to send a shout out to the Trinity Worship Center, where Prophet Cecilia Polk Hamilton is the pastor and Elder Cheryl Fiacha Baldwin is the assistant pastor. 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

Cincinnati. This is Bishop Neil Robeson, hanging out at the Blackberry Camp. We got a message for you, straight from heaven. The devil been telling you some stuff, and all it is lies. We've come to tell you the truth. That miracle you've been waiting for, that breakthrough you've been waiting for, the Lord told me to tell you this right here. 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
2: This is Ed Gray. If you're 40 years old and you haven't started to save and invest your money, it's not too late. By waiting, it simply means you'll have to invest more. You can spend $10,000 less than you earn and invest that $10,000 each year in a fund that yields 12.5% interest and still accumulate $1 million by age 60 through the magic of compounding. The magic of compounding results because the interest earns interest, which earns interest, which earns interest, and never stops. In other words, the amount is not nearly as important as the interest rate and the time period. The earlier you start and the more you earn in interest, the less you need to start with. I'm Ed Gray, author of the book 40 Days to a Life of Gold. Plant today's thought in the garden of your mind and let your consciousness grow it.

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Anybody know the next line? Come on, choir. 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And a deceiver too. Come on, everybody. Oh, y'all know the song. If not, say it again. Deliverance, folks get healed and saved, all kind of miracles. Reverend Hooks, you've been waiting on deliverance. It seems it just won't come. 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

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Blessing you, you, you, you. 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
2: Hey, what up, everybody? It's your boy, Melvin Williams, and you're checking out Down Home Gospel. And back in the day, classics. We're about to get some church going on up in here. Anybody ready to put a praise on it? 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

0: Hey, what's up, everybody? This is Damon Little, and you're listening to Down Home Gospel with my uncle, Melvin Williams.
1: I am a witness for the Lord. Come on, do it again. Say, neighbor, I am a sanctified witness for the Lord.

purchase as your income grows. 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We only need to apply the principles. 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I'm Ed Gray. 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

0: Now, here's my thought of today. 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

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And taking us home is the legendary Canton Spirituals with I Recommend Jesus. 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
1: 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He's on the way.

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1: Many kids today are not getting enough sleep. For that fact, neither are their parents, honey. Sometimes the lack of sleep can be evidenced by kids having difficulty focusing on assignments in class or acting out. Make sure your kids are getting enough sleep at night. They need at least 8 to 9 hours to allow their young bodies to develop properly. Adequate sleep is vital for maturing children. It affects their growth, learning, and future performance. During the school week, you should go ahead and set a lights out time and have kids adhere to it on a consistent basis. Be sure to communicate to them why you are setting a sleep curfew and, more importantly, determine to stick with it. I'm Ebony Funderburk, your Glamazon Mom. 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

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There is no failure in God. Listen. I wish you could see yourself in the future.

0: This is Tyrone on this Gospel Radio phone, and we had the opportunity to speak with Reverend Dr. Barbara King. Let's see what she has to say about relationships. This is Tyrone kicking it with Dr. Barbara King. Dr. Barbara, a lot of the women who respond to On the Phone with Tyrone call in and ask about questions regarding relationships. One lady called in and said that her boyfriend will not leave her alone. She tried to break away from him. She even went through the legal channels of getting restraining orders. And then there are the women who constantly find themselves in lackluster relationships. I won't say that they're out and out abusive physically, but they seem to be in love with the wrong man. And they chase after this man and chase after them, even though the man has said clearly that he doesn't want them. So there's two separate issues here. And I was wondering if you could address those for us.
1: First of all, the one where the woman is being pursued, as long as she's taking every legal precaution that she can, then she has to decide whether or not she really likes being pursued. Because sometimes we do a lot of outward things. We work on the effect, but we don't work on the cause. And sometimes it may be kind of difficult for her to understand, but we have to really check our emotions and see if we really do want to let go. Because sometimes we are not letting go emotionally because we are not, the person senses that and continues to pursue us. So we have to clear up in our own minds, do I really want to be pursued, and clear that up enough so that when she takes any legal procedures to stop him from interfering with her from a legal perspective, it's her heart and her emotions that must be in check. To the second question about relationships, one of the things that we as women have to realize, and all people, men and women, have to realize, that you must first have a relationship with yourself. You've got to know who you are, what your strengths are, what your weaknesses are, because invariably, because of the kind of conditioning that we've had, the kinds of patterns that were set for us from children, we invariably will go and get someone who is like a family member. It could be a father, it could be a father figure, it could be someone that we knew and understood what love was in that relationship with them. So if love to you was an abusive father, if love to you was someone who was cold and distant because your parents were that way, your father was that way, then you will invariably choose a man who follows the same pattern, only because this was your understanding of love as a child. And so that kind of understanding remains with you, and it perpetuates itself over and over in every relationship you get. But when you get into that kind of relationship and you begin to realize then what's going on, you can begin to check yourself and decide. See, we have to learn that we can decide, we can make decisions about what we want and what we don't want. For some reason, we tend to feel that there is something holding us from being real, something holding us from really reaching that dimension of knowing we are in charge of our bodies and in charge of our minds. God is that spiritual part of us, and whenever we get caught, we know how to pray.
0: Thank you, Dr. King, for being on the phone with Tyrone. And from the list of the 40 I Am's, number 31, I am not moved by what I see. 2 Corinthians chapter 4, verse 18. Peace.
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0: social media? For Focus on Women, this is April. I see it all the time. Folks so engaged in their devices that they are walking into traffic, into poles, walls, you name it. Really, ladies, are we that engaged in what's going on in someone else's life that we can't take a minute to engage with what's going on around us? When you scroll through Facebook, Instagram, or whatever, you're showered with photos of people taking perfect vacations, having that fabulous meal, or being at the best party. We've begun to live in a brag culture where our daily experiences must be validated by awesome pictures and posts. And we've somehow started to measure our self-worth by the numbers of likes and shares we have. Now, I'm all for sharing experiences, and I enjoy photos of that great party I missed. But when we are so focused on memorializing the party, as opposed to talking to people there or dancing and enjoying it, then that life that we've captured in the pictures really isn't what it appears to be. Learn to take pleasure and enjoy the day-to-day for the sake of it, and not for the social media post. Life is short, and let's enjoy our connectivity. For Focus on Women, this is April. 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
2: What's up, guys? 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There I was, 2 a.m. at the gas station, and there in all of its glory, spinning underneath the heat lamp of goodness, was that burrito. 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

0: This is Tyrone on this Gospel Radio phone, and we have a letter from somebody who says they have to make a choice between work and church. Hello, everybody. This is Tyrone. Miss Tingling said hello. How you doing, Miss Tingling? Anyway, we have a letter here that says, Dear Tyrone, please help. I've been working at the hospital for 8 years, and the job that I wanted was offered to me. I've accepted. Soon I will have to work on Sundays, which means I can't attend church like I used to. I knew this was a possibility when I took the job, but the money is so good and I'm head of the household so my kids and I can use the extra income. However, I feel as though some church members are frowning upon my decision. I feel very strong in my faith and don't think it will wane. But I guess there's that guilty feeling down under. Do you think I made the right move? Well, you know what? First of all, let's not be concerned with other people frown upon. This is a relationship between you and God the Father. And in any good relationship, that relationship is nurtured and developed by constant contact with one another through prayer and through fellowship, as well as through study of His Word. Now, having said that, do you really honestly think you'll have enough time to solidify and continue to develop your relationship with God during this work situation? If not, then you need to make an adjustment, because God is first. God provided everything you have and everything you will have. So don't put your work situation ahead of your relationship with God. I suggest you pray, fast about it, meditate on it, and then talk to your supervisor or whoever's in charge at the hospital and ask if you can make an adjustment in the schedule. There might be a way to do that. Meanwhile, you may be able to attend an early worship service. Or maybe your church or a church you know about has an hour of power on Wednesday during the middle of the week. The point I'm trying to make is get as much God as you can on a consistent basis. Not just when you need something, not just when you're in trouble, but always. Just think, if you had a significant other, just think if this significant other didn't spend time with you, didn't talk with you, didn't share with you their innermost needs and desires, dreams, visions, you know what I'm saying? Relationship. So make your decision based upon the most important thing in your life, which is your relationship with God. And God will work it out. You know what? While we're trying to figure it out, He done already worked it out. God will have already worked this situation out, and you will continue to prosper, not only financially, but in spirit and in truth. Thanks for your letter. And from the list of the 40 I Am's, number 33, I am casting down vain imaginations. 2 Corinthians 10, 4 and 5. Peace.
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